Rhett after all the bars are closed on Taste of Country Nights. Welcome to the second shift. We're going to have some fun tonight, man. I'll get you tapping your toes with Ella Langley, Choosing Texas. I got Morgan Wallen coming up. Now, Lee Bryce, one of them girls, is on Taste of Country Nights with Evan Paul.

Everywhere in America without hearing that song. It is everywhere. It's Evan Paul, Taste of Country Nights. Just like us guys, not taking all the blame. Morgan Wallen, I'm the problem. Taste of Country Nights.

0: country. That's Bailey Zimmerman, Chevy Silverado. Bailey said that's his most personal song that he's written to this day. It's Evan Paul, Taste of Country Nights. All right, let's get you signed up to win a $500 prepaid Visa gift card. 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You just got to sign up to win that thing. Coming up next, we're going to kick things off with Luke Combs. I got John Party on the way and Corey Kent featuring Co Wetzel, Rocky Mountain Low, coming up on Taste of Country Nights.
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24: 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It's the San Antonio chapter of Sleep in Heavenly Peace, and they work to assemble these beds and pass them out to families, especially bunk beds, because a lot of times kids are sharing rooms. And it's just a way to give them a safe, like, comfortable place to sleep. 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
25: That's cool. That's cool right there.
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0: Taste of Country Nights on the radio. It's Evan Paul hanging with John Party tonight. What's the craziest thing someone, like a fan, has ever brought to you at a meet and greet or something like that?
1: A piece of bread that they bake. I'm told.
0: Wait, yeah,
1: it was like green. I don't know. It was like, this is really special.
0: Did you have to taste it?
1: Hell no. I threw it away. I was like, I ain't taking none of that. I'm going to eat some crazy hand out of there.

Corey Kent featuring Co Wetzel on Taste of Country Nights. And Corey Kent is going to be getting to open up for Eric Church at Red Rocks. He said that has been a career goal for him. He can't believe he gets to do that. Man, I'd just like to go to Red Rocks. I never even got to see it before. It's Evan Paul. Let's take you back a little bit with Kenny Chesney on Taste of Country Nights.

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darling. Taste of Country Nights. It's Evan Paul. Riley Green told me that you almost have to be drunk to be able to say the name of this song. It's called Think As You Drunk I Am. Whew. Man, that was tough. It's new Riley Green on Taste of Country Nights.

0: New country there from Riley Green. It's called Think As You Drunk on Taste of Country Nights.
1: Hey, are you there?
0: I am. What's up?
1: Okay, I just got a new Apple Watch, and I wanted to test it out. I haven't made a phone call on it, and my husband's like, well, who you gonna call, because I'm right here. And I said, the radio station, so I just wanted to make sure, do I sound good in this thing?
0: Yeah, you sound fine.
1: You're a doll. Thank you, baby.
0: That's great. Coming up next, I got Megan Maroney on the way, Stephen Wilson Jr., and Jason Aldean coming up on Taste of Country Nights with Evan Paul.
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20: This woman named Terry has a rare genetic blood disorder, and doctors said, hey, you need a kidney transplant. Both her kidneys failed 2 years ago, so she put a big old sign on the back of her car and just drove it around.
21: Wow.
20: And it was like, hey, I need a kidney. Here's my information if you contact me. She had been hooked up on dialysis every day, so she got to continue working and somewhat living, but she's hooked to a machine. Her desperate search, the article says, has finally paid off. Someone saw the sign, got tested, found out they're a match.
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20: Hold on. It gets crazier.
21: Okay.
20: She has no idea who the stranger is, but the kidney transplant is scheduled for September 24th.
22: Oh, wow.
20: So next month, she doesn't know the person.
21: Oh, I hope that they get to meet at some point.
20: 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You know what I mean?
21: Yeah.
20: But that's a cool story, and that's a Tell Me Something Good. There it is.
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Scotty McCreery there with Bottle Rockets on Taste of Country Nights. Luke Combs just set another venue record. He was in Sweden kicking off his European tour and had 61,000 people in the crowd. It set a new attendance record for the venue. Everybody loves Luke Combs. Oh, Lord, when it rains, it pours. Here he is on Taste of Country Nights.

Ella Langley featuring Morgan Wallen there. I can't love you anymore. It's Evan Paul, Taste of Country Nights. I got some good news for you. No, I mean, not like good news. I have the song. This is brand new Shaboozy. It's called Good News. It's on Taste of Country Nights. Now

0: New country there from George Burge featuring Luke Bryan is called Ride, Ride, Ride on Taste of Country Nights with Evan Paul. How you doing? You hanging in there? All right, good deal. We all got to get through the second shift together, so don't quit on me now. Coming up, I got Stella Lefty, the song everybody's been talking about called Boston. I'll throw Tyler Hubbard in there and Russell Dickerson next as the second shift rolls on. This is Taste of Country Nights.
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to this day have to convince one of my friends every time he hears that song that it's not about somebody dying. It's Evan Paul, Taste of Country Nights, with brand new country from Stella Lefty called Boston. 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

The civil authorities have issued a child abduction emergency for all of Texas beginning at 8:33 p.m. and ending at 11:33 p.m. Amber Alert. 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Missing child is Rosanna Cisneros, 7-month-old black female. Suspect is Maximina Cisneros, 19-year-old white female. 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Child abduction from San Antonio, Texas. Missing child is Rosanna Cisneros, 7-month-old black female. Suspect is Maximina Cisneros, 19-year-old white female. 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

0: Taste of Country Nights. We're hanging out with Josh Ross. Give me the story of your song, Hate How You Look, before I play it here.
1: A friend named Christian Yancey is one of the writers on it. And he had kind of just said the, hey, buddy, listen to this if you get a chance. And the moment I heard it, I was like, this is an awesome song. He actually had sent me another one at the same time, too, that I had put on hold. And it was kind of between the two. And then I don't know what it was, just the chorus melody and kind of the concept. And I've always kind of done those like breakup style ish songs. And it kind of has like a sad, it's kind of a sad lyric, really. But it still like feels good. And I just love that kind of concept. It's hard.

Russell Dickerson with Happened to Me on Taste of Country Nights. Well, hopefully you got your deodorant on because it's time to put our hands up. Brand new Jelly Roll is on Taste of Country Nights.

0: New country there from Jelly Roll. That one is called Hands Up on Taste of Country Nights. It's Evan Paul going to look at what's trending in country music news at tasteofcountry.com. Garth Brooks just announced a full circle new arena tour for fall of 2026. Garth is back on the road, ladies and gentlemen. Is he going to be coming to a city near you? That's the question we've been getting so much of. 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It's an exciting time to be a country music fan. Garth is headed back out.
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8: This woman named Terry has a rare genetic blood disorder, and doctors said, hey, you need a kidney transplant. 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
8: 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It gets crazier.
9: Okay.
8: She has no idea who the stranger is, but the kidney transplant is scheduled for September 24th.
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8: So next month, she doesn't know the person.
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Jason Aldean, Don't Tell On Me on Taste of Country Nights with Evan Paul. Coming up, I got new Kane Brown, plus a statement that Kane Brown made about his friends in the country music industry. That's coming up in about 10 minutes. 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Morgan Wallen on Taste of Country Nights.

Kane Brown recently revealed that he doesn't really have a lot of friends in country music. Most of his friends are athletes. He said he's never really felt like he fit in country music. Well, dude, we love you, man, and we love your brand new song. It's called Woman. It's on Taste of Country Nights. Hey, it's

0: good country there from Zach Top. That one's called South of Sanity, Taste of Country Nights. I'm here hanging out with Zach Top tonight. All right, talk to me about the first time you met George Strait.
1: Yeah, I went up to him. I think I was just like, hey, man, I don't want to bother you. Like, you're the first reason why I wanted to play guitar and sing. And, you know, it's just an honor to meet you. I kept it short and simple. Didn't want to wear him out because I could sure fangirl pretty hard on George Strait.
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25: This woman was hiking up a mountain when she came upon a dog that was injured, couldn't move. Well, she wasn't about to leave the dog behind, so she's like, okay, how can I get this dog down the mountain safely? 55-pound dog. So she put him on her back. It was about a mile-long hike down the mountain, and there were times she had to stop, put the dog down. She didn't know if she was going to be able to carry him the rest of the way, but she made it, and Boomer the dog now lives with her.
26: What's the dog's name?
25: She named him Boomer.
26: Boomer the dog.
25: Mm-hmm.
26: Oh, so she adopted him, too.
25: Yeah.
0: How about that?
25: That's super cool.
22: That was Tell Me Something Good.

It might be time for a remix of that one to update it to Chicken Air Fried. It's Evan Paul on the radio. I got Shaboozy coming up with a bar song. Hang on for that. Now it's Dustin Lynch with Easy to Love on Taste of Country Nights. Buffy.

Taste of Country Nights with Evan Paul. Here's the thing. As a DJ, there are so many Morgan Wallen songs I can play. I literally just close my eyes and point. This is the one that came up. Don't we? It's on Taste of Country Nights. Wouldn't turn-

Riley Green there would change my mind on Taste of Country Nights. You know, it's not every day that Blake Shelton stops down and gets serious on us. He does with this new one. It's called Let Him In Anyway. It's on Taste of Country Nights. Ain't it?

0: country there from Blake Shelton. It's called Let Him In Anyway on Taste of Country Nights with Evan Paul. Dude, everybody out there is worried about AI and what these robots and everything are going to do. We need to be worrying about giraffes. Let me explain. A study just found that giraffes are capable of doing math. Apparently, they've been doing some research in Spain, and giraffes are capable of doing basic math. I can't believe that. And forget AI coming for our jobs. We got to worry about a giraffe taking our job. Hang on, I'm coming back with Kenny Chesney's brand new song. Also, Carrie Underwood on the way, too. It's Taste of Country Nights with Evan Paul.
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5: All right, Morgan number two is filling in on Tell Me Something Good. So what do you have, Morgan number two?
6: A girl called her boyfriend because she thought somebody was breaking into her house after hearing glass break. And when he sped over there, he found out there was a fire. So he jumped out of his car, went in, and saved his girlfriend and her dog and also her 85-year-old grandma who's trapped inside the house.
5: Oh, he gets to pick the movies forever, right?
6: Yeah, for sure.
5: Well, he pick saved her.
7: Yeah, and dinner.
6: All the things.
5: Dog.
6: Yeah.
5: And then Meemaw.
7: Wow.
5: All the Bruce Willis.
7: Yes. Anything he wants.
5: Wow. Look at that guy. Oh, I bet he carried him out too in his arms.
7: All together at once.
5: Oh, wow. Yeah, look at this. Is any of that true? Or we just make all that up, you think?
6: Yeah, I think you guys made it up. But he did save him, so.
5: 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That's a good story. There you go. There's Tell Me Something Good.
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1: All right. Brand new country there from Flatland Cavalry. It's called Never Coming Back on your Taste of Country Nights daily download. 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
3: He's a ranch hand. In a pinch, man. Hotter than the red on the cattle brand. Cause she's a gold digger with a quick trigger. A cast iron skillet swinging lid flipper.

0: That is Morgan Wallen featuring Post Malone and Richard Petty. It's called I Ain't Coming Back on Taste of Country Nights with Evan Paul. I got Keith Urban with me, who just put out a Yacht Rock cover album. Was that something that you planned or preconceived?
1: It was, it absolutely started as a fun project and just stayed that way the whole time. None of this was preconceived. It was never strategized. I never in a million years thought I'd end up with making a Yacht Rock record. That wasn't in my sights.

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0: 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It's called Be By You on Taste of Country Nights. 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Hey, coming back, Jelly Rolls on the way. Also, Hardy featuring Tim McGraw, Morgan Wallen, and Eric Church. MacArthur is coming up next on Taste of Country Nights.
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2: All right, Morgan number two is filling in on Tell Me Something Good. So what do you have, Morgan number two?
20: A girl called her boyfriend because she thought somebody was breaking into her house after hearing glass break. And when he sped over there, he found out there was a fire. So he jumped out of his car, went in, and saved his girlfriend and her dog and also her 85-year-old grandma who's trapped inside the house.
2: Oh, he gets to pick the movies forever, right?
21: Yeah, for sure.
2: But he pick saved her.
22: Yeah, and dinner.
21: All the things.
2: Dog.
21: Yeah.
2: And then Mima.
22: Wow.
2: All the Bruce Willis.
22: Yes. Anything he wants.
2: Wow. Look at that guy. Oh, I bet he carried him out too in his arms.
22: All together at once.
2: Oh, wow. Yeah, look at this. Is any of that true? Or we just make all that up, you think?
20: Yeah, I think you guys made it up. But he did save him, so.
2: Yeah, good for that. That's a good story. There you go. There's Tell Me Something Good.
18: That was Tell Me Something Good.

Jelly Roll and Liar on Taste of Country Nights. Talk about a room you would have wanted to be in when Hardy recorded this one with Tim McGraw, Eric Church, and Morgan Wallen. It's called MacArthur. It's on Taste of Country Nights. My name

Still to come this hour, if you're a Lainey Wilson fan, I got a big one for you. You're not going to want to miss. That's later on in the hour. Stick with me. It's Evan Paul. This one gets a little rowdy when they play it live. Dylan Marlowe featuring Dylan Scott. It's Boys Back Home, A Taste of Country Nights. Yeah.

Morgan Wallen with I Got Better on Taste of Country Nights. Hey, coming up next, we're going to talk about what's trending in country music news. It involves Garth Brooks, and that'll be after Lauren Elena and Chase Matthew, All My Exes. Another

New country there, Lauren Elena featuring Chase Matthew. It's called All My Exes on Taste of Country Nights with Evan Paul. Let's get a look at what's trending in country music at tasteofcountry.com. Garth Brooks just announced a full circle new arena tour for fall of 2020.

0: 26. Garth is back on the road, ladies and gentlemen. Is he going to be coming to a city near you? 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
2: With Bobby.
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4: This woman named Terry has a rare genetic blood disorder, and doctors said, hey, you need a kidney transplant. Both her kidneys failed 2 years ago, so she put a big old sign in the back of her car and just drove it around.
5: Wow.
4: And it was like, hey, I need a kidney. Here's my information if you contact me. She had been hooked up on dialysis every day, so she got to continue working and somewhat living, but she's hooked to a machine. Her desperate search, the article says, has finally paid off. Someone saw the sign, got tested, found out they're a match.
5: That's
4: she
5: crazy.
4: Hold on. It gets crazier.
5: Okay.
4: She has no idea who the stranger is, but the kidney transplant is scheduled for September 24th.
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4: So next month, she doesn't know the person.
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4: 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You know what I mean?
5: Yeah.
4: But that's a cool story, and that's a Tell Me Something Good. There it is.
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7: This woman named Terry has a rare genetic blood disorder, and doctors said, hey, you need a kidney transplant. Both her kidneys failed 2 years ago, so she put a big old sign on the back of her car and just drove it around.
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7: And it was like, hey, I need a kidney. Here's my information if you contact me. She had been hooked up on dialysis every day, so she got to continue working and somewhat living, but she's hooked to a machine. Her desperate search, the article says, has finally paid off. Someone saw the sign, got tested, found out they're a match.
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9: Oh, wow.
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8: Yeah.
7: But that's a cool story, and that's a Tell Me Something Good. There it is.
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This is the Taste of Country Night's Top 3 Countdown. 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Number 3.

Kicking off your Taste of Country Nights top three countdown. That's Corey Kent and Co Wetzel in at number three with Rocky Mountain Low. In at number two, the name John Morgan might be new to you because he just started putting out music, but this guy is a huge songwriter behind the scenes. He's written like 16 Jason Aldean songs. Here he is with Kid Myself, number

That is your number one most requested song of the night, Josh Ross. Hate How You Look, and Josh Ross is going to be our guest co-host tomorrow night, hanging out all night. Make sure you join us for that on Taste of Country Nights. This one's by request from Jill and everybody at the Love's truck stop she's working at. It's Billy Currington on Taste of Country Nights.

0: That is brand new country from the band Perry. It's called Psychological on Taste of Country Nights. Coming up next, we're going to talk about Luke Bryan and his big 50th birthday bash that he's talking about coming up. I think his birthday is in like the next 10 days or so. We'll get to that next on Taste of Country Nights.
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0: Taste of Country Nights with Evan Paul, hanging out with Luke Bryan, talking about your 50th birthday bash coming up. What are you guys going to be doing?
1: It's going to be a big party, and there will be fishing, there will be golfing, there will be climbing of trees, there will be coffee, there will be Advil, there's going to be skydiving, bungee jumping. Yeah.

Taste of Country Nights. It's Evan Paul. And when Miranda Lambert decided recently that she wanted to start writing some songs for other artists, one of the first people she wrote with was this guy. And they came up with this. Thought You Should Know. It's Morgan Wallen on Taste of Country Nights. What's going on?

0: That is brand new country from Graylin James. It's called Water at a Wedding on Taste of Country Nights with Evan Paul. Dang, speaking of weddings, I just realized my wife and I's 10-year anniversary, our wedding anniversary, is coming up in October. Am I supposed to get her something? Now, before you say yes, of course, we're the kind of couple that we don't get each other gifts for anything. We just like to spend time with each other, but I don't know, should I get her? Am I supposed to like... Is there something I should give my wife for the 10-year wedding anniversary? Hang on, we're coming back with Bailey Zimmerman. I got Ashley McBride on the way and Jordan Davis next on Taste of Country Nights.
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15: That's right. 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As a rookie police officer, Osvaldo Nunez, 22 years old, just graduated from the police academy about a week before. 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
8: Everybody, welcome to Friday's show. Morning, studio.
9: Morning.
8: We're going to play easy trivia in the segment in about 3 minutes here. For example, in the category of animals, what animal has a long trunk?
9: Elephant.
8: Good.
10: Yep.
8: What bird cannot fly and lives in Antarctica?
9: A penguin.
8: Correct. Good. See, it's easy. These are easy.
11: So easy.
8: Do you know why one's called Antarctica and one's called, one's called Antarctica and one's called the Arctic?
9: No.
10: What do you mean?
9: The Arctic.
8: There's the Arctic.
9: I thought that was the Arctic.
8: There's Antarctica. Okay. And there's the Arctic.
11: Which one is south? Antarctica?
8: Do you know why one's called one and one's called the other?
9: No.
8: I'm just, if this is general knowledge.
11: Okay, no.
8: And you could use this in some trivia or something.
10: They didn't even realize there was two.
8: So, Arctic is that of bears, I think. And ant means no bears. So, ant is no bears.
9: Oh, and Arctic is bears.
11: What is that, Latin or something?
8: And then Arctic. Oh, here we go. I got it. The Arctic means bear because it lies beneath the northern constellation of the bears in the stars. So, it's not because the bear is on the ground. And Antarctic, ant means opposite the bear. So, no bears. So, only penguins.
9: Oh.
11: Interesting.
8: So, the bears, when they say Arctic is the bears and the stars. They both have, you can see that from both of them. And then, but Antarctic means no bears. Mm-hmm. Underneath the bears, there's only penguins. Mm. Do you guys care about that at all?
11: No, I know. I'll store it in there somewhere.
8: Yeah. It'll manifest itself in some way. Mm-hmm. All right, let's get started with easy trivia coming up in a second. All right, let's get the show going now.
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0: Easy trivia. The category is Bobby Bones Show. Eddie, what's Lunchbox's real name?
1: Ooh, Daniel.
0: Correct.
2: I watched Price is Right.
0: You saw that in Price is Right?
2: I did, yeah.
0: Amy, what competition did Bobby win in 2018?
3: Dancing with the Stars?
0: Correct. Dang it. 8 years.
2: Crazy.
0: Could have, I don't know.
3: I'm sure it was 18.
0: Lunchbox, what do listeners call themselves when they're fans of the Bobby Bones Show?
4: B-teamers.
0: Correct. Morgan, what's the name of Bobby and Eddie's musical comedy duo?
5: The Raging Idiots.
0: Correct. That category was so easy, no one goes home. But for now on, if you miss it, you'll hear this sound.
6: You've been boned.
0: Eddie's got 4 wins. He's 1 away from the championship.
2: Uh-oh.
0: Here we go. The category is, it rhymes with luck. Eddie, finish the sentence. What the? No, I'm just kidding. That's
2: I guess I'll say it.
0: Okay. Hey, it rhymes with luck. What word means to suddenly bend your head or body down to avoid something?
2: Duck.
0: Correct. Amy, what do you call a male deer?
5: A buck.
0: Correct. Lunchbox, what sound does a chicken make?
4: Cluck.
0: Correct. Morgan, what large vehicle carries heavy loads?
5: A truck.
0: Correct. Also, Amy's got 2 points this season. Lunchbox has 1. Morgan has 0.
5: Ew.
0: The category is last name Green. What actor, Eddie, from Beverly Hills 90210 played David Silver?
2: Hmm? And his last name's Green. Oh.
0: What actor from Beverly Hills 90210 played David Silver?
2: What the crap? Is he the guy that's married to Sharna? Oh, I don't know his name. Something Austin Green. David Austin Green.
0: So close. Brian Austin Green.
2: Wow. Oh, my
0: Down
2: goodness.
0: Goes Eddie.
6: You've been boomed.
0: Wow.
2: But that's the guy, right? Married to Sharna?
0: Yeah.
2: Dang.
0: Wow.
2: That's terrible.
0: I think they're married. I know they have a kid. I'm not sure if they're married. I think they're married.
2: And he was married to Megan Fox?
4: Yeah.
2: That's crazy.
0: Dang. That's the luck of the draw. You got a bad one. That's the hardest one. Amy.
3: It was?
0: Yeah, of the rest, I think so, yeah.
3: Okay, because I thought that was easy.
2: Wow.
0: Of the ones, I think that was the hardest
3: I know. I'm hoping that, I'm hoping you're right.
0: They're not married.
2: They're not?
0: No, okay. They are engaged. Brian and Sharna. Amy, what singer has hits like There Was This Girl and Different Round Here?
3: What? What singer?
0: What singer?
3: Well, I knew Brian Austin Green.
0: Had hits.
3: And you said that was the hardest.
0: Like, There Was This Girl and Different Round Here.
3: And his last name is Green?
0: Yes.
3: Different Round Here, This Kind of Girl. Oh, Al Green?
0: No, Riley Green.
2: Yes!
6: You've been booed.
2: Al Green!
3: I wasn't thinking of Riley.
0: There was this girl, dink in her hand.
3: Okay, so Eddie, you knew that one?
2: Of course I did.
3: Okay, well, of course I knew Brian Austin Green.
0: I did think that one was easier because, I don't know, Riley comes in a lot. But that's on me. I shouldn't have had expectations.
2: That is on you.
0: That's on me. I'm sorry about that.
3: But you didn't have expectations for Eddie to get Brian Austin Green?
0: No, look at
2: what? And I didn't watch Beverly Hills.
0: He's kind of a moron.
3: You know? You know what I'm saying?
0: Amy's out now, too.
3: Well, I can't believe. I don't know why I was thinking, like older singers, not someone obvious like Riley.
0: It's called easy trivia.
3: I know.
4: Amy, I was on the Al Green train. That's the only one I could think of.
2: Al Green.
4: I was like, what singer is
3: Al
4: Green?
3: What like, Grandpa's Never Die or whatever.
0: Lunchbox.
4: What's that?
3: That's what Riley's other song.
0: What singer is known for Let's Stay Together?
4: I'll go, I guess Al Green.
0: Is that your answer for real?
4: Yeah.
0: You're kidding. Yes?
4: Yeah.
0: Al Green's correct.
4: Oh. I mean, I have no idea what he sings.
2: So close.
0: Let's stay together.
4: Wow.
0: Morgan, if you missed us, Lunchbox wins, and this was the quickest round ever.
7: I know, but I'm trying to think of other greens, and I don't know that I know any. I'll be
3: honest. Uh-oh.
0: What singer-rapper is known for songs like Crazy and Forget You?
7: Right. Wait, I'm thinking of, like,
0: What singer rapper?
7: Gnarls Barkley.
0: What singer rapper is known for Crazy and Forget You?
7: CeeLo Green.
0: Correct.
4: Wow, dang.
0: He was part of Gnarls Barkley.
7: Okay, I was like, there was too many things happening. Dang.
0: I can't believe both of you lost.
2: I know.
0: That quick. Next up, first grade history. Lunchbox. Mm-hmm. What do we call the people who came to America on the Mayflower?
4: Pilgrims.
0: Correct. Morgan, what's the name of the ship the Pilgrims sailed on?
5: The Mayflower.
0: Correct. What would have been funny is if somebody had missed that one. That was just one of those. Yeah. Mm-hmm. Second grade geometry.
4: Oh God, I failed geometry. Yeah.
0: What 3D shape looks like a box? Lunchbox.
4: A cube.
0: Correct.
4: Man.
0: Morgan, what 3D shape looks like a can?
5: A cylinder.
0: Correct. Now we've done first grade history, second grade geometry. Now we're going to do third grade science.
4: God.
0: Lunchbox, what's the name for animals that only eat plants?
4: Ooh. What do you do if you eat a plant? A human is a vegetarian.
0: What's the name for animals that only eat plants?
4: Let's go herbivore. I'll go with herbivore. That sounds good.
0: Answer?
4: Herbivore.
0: Correct.
4: Whoa!
0: Morgan, speaking of plants, what gas do plants take in from the air? What do plants breathe in?
5: Do they breathe in carbon monoxide? Because then they give us... Shoot, what is... Is it the reverse? Oh my gosh, I'm trying to go back to like the little graphs in the science book. What?
0: What gas do plants take from the air?
5: I want to say they take in carbon monoxide, which helps us. Carbon dioxide, carbon monoxide, carbon oxygen. But... Gas from the air.
0: Your answer is?
5: Carbon monoxide.
0: When you said it the first time, me, Eddie, and Amy all had to lower our heads.
5: What is it?
7: I couldn't.
0: You will die from carbon monoxide poisoning. Like carbon dioxide, you were dancing around it and you said it, but you didn't commit to it.
5: And it was carbon dioxide?
0: Yeah, so yeah. We breathe in oxygen and out carbon dioxide. Plants do the opposite.
5: Okay.
2: So you're kind of right.
5: But I don't know why I was thinking carbon monoxide. Like they help breathe it in so we don't take it.
0: You leave
5: it.
0: Your car running in your garage, you get carbon dioxide poisoning.
5: There's too many oxides.
0: Hey, Boner.
6: You've been booed.
0: Lunchbox, winner.

0: they stay there, and they stay there.
1: Nice job. He's now got two wins.
0: Just need a little vacay, man.
1: He's now tied for it with Amy.
2: Yep.
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1: 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All right, cool.
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0: Hello, Bobby Bones. Getting married soon. My fiance is a professional writer. Everyone expects his vows to be incredible. And honestly, they will be. The pressure has been getting to me to write because it's not my strength. I ended up using AI to help me organize my thoughts and put my feelings into words. The emotions and stories are all mine, but AI helped with the actual writing. I feel guilty, like I'm cheating. Should I feel bad? Or is it no different than asking a friend for help? Signed, Writer's Block Bride. You should not feel bad, because if you are putting in actual details of your life and writing is not your strength and you are insecure about it, I don't think you should feel bad at all for using a tool. If something is broken at your house, and you're like, well, I had to use a wrench instead of my hands, should I feel bad? No, used a tool. That's a tool. Mm-hmm. So you should not. I'm not going to shame you for, even if you went to AI and go, hey, just write me some crap. I'm not going to shame you.
1: Oh, I like that she entered in her actual feelings and stories.
0: I'm just not going to shame anybody for this, especially if it's not your thing and you didn't want to write the vow.
1: Yeah, but that would hurt to if you found that out.
0: Yeah, if you found it out. But no shame from me for this, because you're using it as a tool. That's what I like. Put a bunch of stuff in there. Hey, help me organize this. Help me say what I want to say. Here are the things in our life. And what it's going to do is basically, when I wrote my books, I had an editor. I had a human AI. I would write all this stuff. And you know what they did? They said, okay, well, let's organize it. Let's do this here, here. What if you did this? What if we add this? It's the same thing.
2: Do you feel bad about that?
1: No, because that's the process.
0: Right. Hey, no.
2: Not
0: actually,
2: one bit.
0: I wanted more of it. Made it better. Don't feel bad. You're doing, and don't feel bad about something you're doing at any point if there's goodness in your heart about it. It may not end up well, and you can look back and go, well, reflecting, I would do that differently. But if you have like genuinely goodness in your heart when you do something, you shouldn't feel bad going into it. That's usually my rule of left thumb.
1: Mm-hmm.
0: I got a rule of right thumb too.
1: What's that?
0: Don't feed after dark. Don't get them wet. That's Gremlins.
1: Okay.
2: The old movie.
0: Yeah, that's the old Gremlins. I got those Yeah. Okay, there you go. Do your thing. Don't feel bad. That's my opinion. I also enjoy AI and use it all the time for research. So, all right, close it up. You're listening
3: to Bobby Bones.

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2: 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We'll do that next.
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4: Yeah.
5: The great regional debate. So I'm going to have you do this. I'm going to describe an everyday object, and I'm going to see what you call it.
6: Okay.
5: Now, everybody else can jump in too, but I'm going to do it with Amy first. Just don't lie. Okay?
7: Okay, that's the rule.
5: Yeah, don't lie about what you would have said.
6: Okay.
5: Number one, what do you call a sugary carbonated beverage?
6: A Coke.
5: A Coke. Much of the South calls it a Coke. Mm-hmm. Due to the dominance of Coca-Cola in the South, Coke became the generic term for all soft drinks. And everything to me as a kid was a Coke, and then what kind of Coke?
7: Right.
6: Yep.
5: Now I use soda a lot more just because we're on the air everywhere and people already think I'm a big hillbilly. So soda definitely is in my vernacular. What do you call it, Eddie?
7: It was always a Coke.
5: And
7: then I had this teacher like in seventh grade who came from Minnesota. He's like my science teacher. He's like, hey, who's drinking a pop?
5: A pop.
7: What is he saying?
5: Lunchbox?
8: Coke. And then you say what flavor you want.
5: So soda is Northeast, West Coast, Florida. Pop is Midwest and parts of the Mountain West. And I'm sure it's everything, but generally speaking. Next up, Amy, what do you call the wheeled thing you push around the grocery store?
6: Shopping cart.
5: Most of the country calls it a shopping cart. Growing up, I did not because my grandma called it a buggy.
6: I want to guess what you call it. Boogie.
5: Yeah, a buggy. Buggy.
7: That's not a boogie.
6: A buggy.
5: Why are you
6: a
5: saying
6: buggy.
5: It? Do I say it like that?
6: No. It's
5: a buggy is what we would have called it. Well, I did call it as a kid because my grandma called it that. Eddie?
7: Grocery cart.
5: Okay. Lunchbox? Yeah.
8: Shopping cart. I mean, it was literally called a cart. My job title was cart guy. Pick up the shopping carts. That was my job.
5: Most of the country, shopping cart, buggy. South, especially Tennessee, Alabama, Arkansas. In parts of New England, people call it a carriage.
7: Weird.
5: They say, like, you get the carriage. Hmm. What do you call the long sandwich on a roll with meats and toppings?
6: A foot long?
7: That's good.
5: So you're going straight Subway, kind
6: of. Yeah.
5: So, but what kind of the foot long what?
6: A foot long sub.
5: Sub.
6: Okay, so it's a sub, yeah.
5: Yeah. Most of the country calls it a sub. Eddie?
7: Called it a sub.
5: So it doesn't have to be a foot long, by the way. She just said that because
7: we've
5: been conditioned. Yeah. What do you call it? What?
7: Sub.
5: Lunchbox?
8: Sub.
5: So most of the country's sub or submarine sandwich. Hoagie, Pennsylvania, New Jersey. Hero, New York City. Grinder, New England. And in Louisiana, especially if the meat's a little different, a po' boy.
6: Oh, po' boy.
7: Oh, yeah, the po' boy. But hold on.
8: Po' boy's
6: got shrimp in it.
8: Yeah.
5: I just said if the meat's different.
6: Oh, you did say that.
7: No, but I wasn't even saying hold on about that.
6: Sorry.
7: I was saying hold on about the gyro? Euro?
5: Hero.
7: Oh, is
5: not
7: that
5: the same thing as a euro?
7: Okay, all right.
5: Yeah, because at the mall, I'd see gyros.
7: Yes, with a G.
5: Then I learned it wasn't. It's called a gyro.
6: But did you say somebody calls it a what? What was the one before the
8: grinder?
6: Grinder.
8: I might want to change that.
7: That's weird.
5: New England. Hoagie. Okay, here's the roots. Sub came from because the sandwich resembles a submarine. Hoagie is believed to come from workers on Hog Island in Pennsylvania.
7: Oh.
5: So it's a sandwich for Hog Island. And hero comes from the idea that you have to be a hero to finish it because it was so long and big.
6: Oh.
5: Amy, what do you call shoes you wear for running or sports?
6: Tennis shoes.
5: Same for me, tennis shoes. You guys?
7: Tennis shoes.
8: Tennis shoes.
5: Midwest and South, for the most part, tennis shoes. Sneakers, Northeast and the East Coast. And running shoes is kind of the common nationwide thing. Most people would say running shoes. Sneakers came from their rubber soles, allowing you to sneak quietly. That's why you call them sneakers.
7: Sneaking.
5: Tennis shoes, because those shoes that were made for tennis were the first ones to get popular.
7: Wow. We would call them tennies, too. Just tennies.
5: Never.
7: That sounds weird. That might be an Hispanic thing.
5: What do you call the tiny lobster-looking animal that people boil and eat?
6: Crawfish?
5: Tiny. Oh, yeah, crawfish. Yeah. So I'd also call them, we call them crawdads.
7: Really? That sounds right.
5: Crawdads, unless, it was crawdads for the most part.
8: Oh, they're the same thing?
5: Yeah. Huh. You?
7: Crawfish.
5: You?
8: crawfish, I guess. But when you go to the creek, you get crawdads. I didn't realize they were the same thing.
5: Crawfish, Louisiana, much of the South. Crawdads, Midwest and West, and a little of the South. Crayfish in the Northeast. Mudbug is also the nickname for them.
7: Because they are spelled like C-R-A-Y, right? Like cray?
5: Crayfish is the original French-derived term.
6: So do they have mud?
5: But no, it's crawfish.
7: A-W?
5: Yeah.
7: Oh.
5: They have what?
6: Mud bug boils?
5: Yeah, if you eat mud bugs.
7: What are mud bugs?
5: Same thing. Just a different name.
6: He said it in the Northeast, but that just doesn't
5: sound... No, Southern nickname.
6: Oh, sorry. This doesn't sound...
5: Are you listening to the show? What show do you have on your ears over there?
7: she's listening to a whole different podcast.
5: She got Elvis Duran on in her ears as we're doing this?
6: That doesn't sound appetizing.
5: Oh, I got a couple more. What do you call, Amy, a smaller road that runs alongside a highway and provides access to businesses and exits?
6: Hold on. I'm trying to picture on I-35.
7: Come on.
5: What do you call the smaller road that runs alongside a highway and provides access to businesses and exits?
6: It's been a minute since I've...
5: No.
7: What? Driven?
5: No, we have...
8: It's really easy.
6: I'm trying to think of what I called it then. I know some people call it the feeder, but
5: she calls
6: that's
5: it the,
6: not...
5: oh, crap, I forgot, and swerve off.
6: There's feeder, there's okay, access. But that's not what I grew up saying.
5: Well, what do you say now?
6: Well, now I'm calling it feeder.
5: Okay, feeder, primarily in Texas, especially around Houston and Dallas.
7: Really?
5: It's mostly called a feeder road.
6: Okay, but...
8: Huh.
5: Eddie, you?
7: Frontage.
6: What?
5: Common in California, Arizona, and Colorado, and much of the West, it's called a frontage road.
7: Yeah.
5: Lunchbox?
8: 100% called the frontage road.
5: Wow. There's also, most of the road calls it a service road. I call it a service road.
8: Never heard that.
5: Most of the country's that, and then access road also.
6: Huh.
5: Okay. Okay, next up, we got a couple more. What do you call the main meal you eat at the end of the day?
6: Dinner.
5: Yeah, most of the country's dinner. Arkansas Keith was a big supper guy.
7: Supper, that's right.
6: Supper.
5: Older in Arkansas called it supper. Because anybody I knew that was parent age or more where I come from, it was always supper. Dinner was lunch. There was breakfast, dinner, and supper.
6: My Alabama family always said supper.
5: Traditionally, dinner meant the largest meal of the day regardless of time. So if you had the biggest at lunch, you'd call it dinner. Farmers often ate a large midday dinner. That's why it was called dinner at lunch. But yeah, dinner and supper. What do you call the public machine where you press a button and drink water?
6: Water fountain.
5: Most of America, yeah. Drinking fountains also common in bubbler in Wisconsin and Rhode Island.
7: That's a cool word.
5: The bubbler. What do you call the device you use to change the TV channel?
6: Remote.
5: Remote, most of America. Anybody else have a different one?
8: Channel changer.
5: The clicker is the other one. Midwest and others. But remote and clicker are the two big ones. And then what do you call the circular intersection where traffic goes around the middle?
6: Roundabout.
5: You guys?
7: Whip around.
5: Oh, that's a good one. I usually call it, oh, crap.
7: Yeah, what do I do?
5: Oh, crap. Am I in the right lane? Oh, crap. Get your Bobby Bones on. Bobby Bones.

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1: 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I will tell you about this next in our segment called Tell Me Something Good.
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2: Tell me something good.
3: Navy vet, 28 years old, living in Pensacola, is recovering after waking up days before his planned funeral.
4: Oh my gosh.
3: What? This isn't even in like Kazakhstan.
5: It's here?
3: It's in Pensacola.
5: Oh my gosh.
4: But like they were planning on unplugging him?
3: So Ethan Purcell had been declared brain dead after doctors found a severe heart infection. His family gathered at the hospital for an honor walk before organ donation was expected to take place. But after life support was removed, his family noticed him responding to commands. His dad says a nurse asked him to stick out his tongue, and he did very slightly. And two nurses then came in, and they were like, that shouldn't happen. The tongue thing shouldn't happen. Like, sometimes your muscles.
4: Yes.
5: Yeah, they twitch or whatever.
3: So then a doctor came in. He did it again. And that, well, we can't. It's like, plug him back up. And now he's smiling, laughing, using sign language to follow commands as he's now going into a rehab facility specializing in traumatic brain injuries.
5: That's amazing.
3: His recovery is expected to be a long process, but they're encouraged by the progress he's already made. WEAR-TV.
4: He was on his honor walk.
3: That is why. Wow. You know, when I hear stuff like this from a small town in India, I'm like, yeah, okay. Maybe the healthcare is not the best there, but this is down the road.
5: Yeah. And that's what I was saying. When my dad was dying, they were like, oh, he can't hear you. And I was like, are you sure? And they're like, yeah, we're sure he can't hear you. But you never know.
4: I know.
3: That, like, it gives me chills.
4: It kind of makes me wish I would have asked my dad to stick out his tongue.
5: Right.
3: Okay, guys, don't question that if your parents really died now. Both of you are like, I wonder.
4: Well, because if you ever had to unplug somebody.
5: Yeah, dude.
4: I hadn't until my dad. I hadn't, so I wouldn't know. It's like, you don't know till you know, and then now I'm like, oh, shoot.
5: And that's a tough decision.
3: Don't do this to yourself, okay? Ugh. Don't do this to yourself.
5: We should have asked.
3: No, don't do this to yourself.
4: Tongue. Okay, now we know.
3: Okay, that's what it's all about.
0: That was Tell Me Something Good. The Friday Morning Dance Party.
6: Coming up next.
3: John Michael Montgomery, got that. Taylor Swift, got that. Mark Chestnut, got that. We're going old school, dance party. Gonna put you in a better mood. I'm gonna mix a bunch of music together. That is coming up in the next segment.
0: Bones.
3: Now, an iHeart Country premiere from Tucker Wetmore. Here is Who Told You That? Here on the Bobby Bone Show.
7: Let's go. It's a world from this.

0: This story comes to us from Shawnee, Kansas. A woman wanted to do some remodeling in her garden, put some new flowers in. So she gets in the car, drives up to the mall. Mall's closed, gets her shovel out, and digs up all the plants.
1: The plants that were at the mall?
0: The landscaping plants. You know they have flowers outside the mall. She dug them up.
1: Yeah, the ones at the mall, they weren't selling. It was just to make the mall look better.
0: Like, right. She dug them up with a shovel, put them in her car, drove them home.
1: Probably shouldn't do that.
2: No.
0: And only problem is they got her license plate, and they said this is the third time she's done it.
3: Oh wow.
1: Serial mall digger.
4: Okay.
0: I'm Lunchbox. That's your bonehead story of the day.
5: Come on now. Bobby Bones.
1: Hyundai has always moved the future within reach. 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
1: 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Gonna put you in a better mood. 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
3: Sting, the singer. Can you name a song?
21: I can't off the top of my head. If you give me a hint, I for sure. Roxanne, dun, dun, dun, dun.

0: accent.
1: From the police. Mm-hmm. Yeah. Or message in a bottle. Yeah, lot. He's mm-hmm. a lot. He does not own the rights to his name, Sting. The registered owner with the U.S. Patent Office is pro wrestler Sting.
2: Oh, wow.
1: But he lets him use the name anyway.
0: Wow.
2: And police Sting came first, right?
1: Mm-hmm. And do you know who my favorite wrestler of all time is?
2: Sting.
3: Yep.
1: Now and do you know who's I've never interviewed that he's on my white whale list, Mount Rushmore of white whales I've never been able to get?
4: Sting.
1: Not the singer, the wrestler.
2: Wow.
1: Yes. Fun fact Friday. Amy, you're up.
0: Well, this is sort of depressing, but also fun. The blue lights on train platforms in Japan have been shown to reduce the chance that someone will jump in front of a speeding train. Mm. They had to do this because people were doing that. And when they changed the lighting, it helped curb suicides.
1: Hmm. I'm a big fan of curbing suicides.
2: Same.
3: Yeah.
1: So it's interesting.
2: So the light, like say the yellow light, when people saw that, they were like, just do it. But the blue...
0: They say that blue lighting reduced suicide attempts by 84%, and it's believed the blue registers a calming effect associated with the sky and the sea, which might be soothing to people in distress, according to Psychology Today.
1: Huh. Like I said, you know what I'm a big advocate of.
0: So this is more like...
1: Not having suicide.
2: Yes.
0: Interesting fact.
1: Yeah. All right. Lunchbox.
3: Yeah. Antonio Swad... I don't know if that's how you say his last name. S-W-A-D. He created a restaurant, Pizza Patron. He had a pizza restaurant, had a couple chains. Like, you know what? I'm going to start a new restaurant. He started Wingstop, where you just go get wings. And here's the crazy part. He was a vegetarian.
1: Oh, wow.
0: Oh, yeah.
1: So he never got to try his own food.
3: Never tried it. He just did the sauces, and he would bring people over and say, hey, taste this. How does it taste? Is the chicken good? All right, I'm going to go open a wing store. And boom.
2: But you know, the Pizza Patron pizzas were pretty good. Those were in convenience stores mostly. Remember that?
1: No, do they still? I was big Totino's.
2: Yeah, that
1: and
2: was.
1: The Four Tonys. Do you know, guys know the song from the Four Tonys? You know, you got, there's multiples. So which one do you want to do? Because if we do them, you got to nail the second or third or fourth one.
0: Okay.
1: Do you know how to do it?
0: Maybe.
1: No, we can't do maybe.
2: You just want to wing it?
3: Just say yes, Amy.
1: Do you know how to do it, Eddie?
2: I think so.
1: Mike?
5: No.
1: Oh, okay.
3: I definitely do.
2: No, you don't.
1: No, you don't.
2: There's no chance.
1: There's okay. No chance. Cool. Okay, well, we can...
2: Come on. Okay. Let her rip.
1: Okay, I'll do the fourth. I'll do one, Eddie do two, Amy do three. I'll come back with four.
2: Okay.
1: Okay.

0: I'm gonna blow up. My voice is gonna blow up.
1: I think you get the idea though. Yeah, it's pretty close.
0: And yeah, that was the commercial for the Four Tonys, and they did Totino's Pizzas.
1: Yes.
2: Oh, wow. I thought that was just like literally the commercial people came up with that.
0: Oh, no, no.
2: Like a jingle.
0: It's a song too back in the day. Little bitty pretty one, won't you lie to me? Yeah. Morgan.
3: So Abraham Lincoln is in the Wrestling Hall of Fame. He's 6'4" and he's only had one loss among 300 contestants. And he had a reputation for being a fighter in Illinois.
0: Do you know who he lost to? Sting.
1: Yeah. Your favorite wrestler.
0: My favorite wrestler. Yeah. Yeah, I knew he was a wrestler. Pretty crazy.
3: I never knew that.
0: Lunchbox. You already did yours. Good. I never know. I gotta get a plan here on what order we're going in.
2: It's okay. We took a song break.
0: We're doing counterclockwise now. I'll do another one. The fake money they used in Rush Hour 2 looked so real that some of the extras took it and tried to spend it. And the Secret Service wound up raiding the prop company that made it, seizing the money and accusing the company of using that as a way to counterfeit money.
2: Wow.
1: Yeah, the prop company gets in trouble for...
0: I think they saw it as a way to make real money.
1: Yeah.
0: And that was their way out. Like, no, we're making this for the movie.
1: Yeah.
0: Eddie.
1: Okay, this might be the cutest thing ever. Sea otters, when they sleep at night, they hold hands.
0: Yes. Have you ever seen the videos?
1: No. There's video what? Of
0: not yes, just at so night. Cute. Daytime, too.
2: When they're relaxing.
0: They're laying on their back, holding the hand, and then they're just, like, spinning in the water.
1: That is too cute because the currents are so strong that, like, they hold hands so they don't separate.
0: Can you name the highest grossing actor of all time? A dollar if you can. Everybody gets one guess. And Amy.
2: The Rock.
0: Lunchbox. You can guess the same person if you want. You'll both just get a dollar.
4: No. Vin Diesel.
0: Morgan.
3: Tom Cruise.
0: Eddie.
1: Tom Hanks.
0: Stan Lee.
4: Who's that?
1: Oh wow. Marvel.
0: The creator of all of that because he's in every Marvel movie until he died. He's in every one of them. So his movies made more money than anything else combined. Amazing.

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1: If I say catfish, what do you think of?
26: I think of catfishing people.
1: Yeah.
26: Mm-hmm. I don't think of like fried catfish.
1: You think of getting on the internet and making someone think you're someone you're not.
26: Right. Because of the show on MTV, right? Catfish.
1: Mm-hmm. So did you ever watch the documentary that started the show on MTV?
26: Yeah.
1: And the guy who did the show on MTV was catfished, and they did the whole documentary, and it was him going, oh my God. Did you guys watch the documentary?
27: Oh yeah, that's when it all started.
1: It's crazy. That blew my mind. So the guy's name is Neve, and I was talking with him. So he created the documentary and then had the show on MTV for like 10 years. And we just talked about catfishers and who he confronted, all of this. So this is Neve Shulman, the host of Catfish, the creator of Catfish. Here we go.
28: Bobby Bones. This is the Bobby Bones Show.
1: Did you find in all of the years of the show that most of the catfishing was people being selfish, doing it for their own entertainment or loneliness or trying to get money out of people?
29: Obviously, in the sort of almost 300 episodes that we did, it was a pretty interesting mix of motives. I would say, if I had to guess, most of the people who were catfishing for money would not have agreed to come on the show because they were, you know, sort of scamming people.
1: Yeah.
29: For the most part, the people who would agree to come on the show are the ones who did genuinely create the profile to communicate, make friends, explore some part of their personality or sexuality or identity, and then kind of accidentally stumbled into the relationship, had real feelings, and didn't know kind of how to handle it. But again, that's through the microscope of the show, that's mostly what we saw. Yeah, I think for every episode of the show, I'm sure there's hundreds of people who got catfished by someone who just was trying to get money out of them. We did have a couple episodes like that. We even shockingly got like a Nigerian prince scammer
1: really?
29: to agree to, yeah, I don't think he FaceTimed with us, but he got on the phone maybe he FaceTimed. Yeah, he did FaceTime. And admit that like he, you know, took the money from this poor guy who was so sweet because he, you know, he lives he's poor. He lives somewhere in Africa. And he's got a girlfriend that he wants to propose to, and he was trying to save some enough money for a ring. And so the guy, the sweet guy who got catfished, said, hey, I had a ring that I had bought for you that I'll send that you can use to propose. I mean, like, kind of amazing story because he felt bad for the guy, you know?
1: Wow, he still had the empathy, sympathy.
29: Totally.
1: To give the guy that was scamming him a ring to give to his girl.
29: Yeah.
1: Wow. If that were today, they'd have created like a GoFundMe for that dude and he'd have made like $1 million.
29: Yeah, maybe.
1: For the nice guy.
29: There probably was GoFundMe then, but.
1: Yeah. Wow, that's wild.
29: Well, what's the crazy thing is that guy had to remain anonymous-ish because it is illegal in that country. It's a huge issue for a lot of those countries, and they're trying to crack down on it. So it was kind of a big risk for him to even come on the show and admit it.
1: How did you get some of the folks to even come on? Was there a lot of coaxing with some of them?
29: I mean, look, that wasn't my job, really. I obviously did interact with them, and at any point, they could have decided to change their mind and not meet up with us. But I think what made the show unique and successful for as long as it was is that we were really a platform, a safe, empathetic, objective platform for people to hash it out, come clean, reveal themselves, tell their secrets, admit to their wrongdoings, and not get excoriated and made fun of, but sort of be heard and listened to. And I think for that reason, people felt comfortable and sort of drawn to the show.
0: Mr. Bobby Bones.
1: Yeah. All right, more with Neve in a second. There's a crazy story of a catfisher and a victim that once he made them meet, they actually fell in love then after he met the person catfishing.
26: Interesting.
1: Yeah, so we got that story coming up in just a second. Let's play this song now. Easy.

0: He was talking about that. Here you go. Bobby Bones. This is
1: the Bobby Bones Show. Was there ever an instance where the catfish and the person they were tricking ever actually did fall in love after?
2: Yeah. We had a few minor successes where they kind of agreed to go on some dates. But our one real true, like, love story was we had an episode where a girl was talking to this guy. They had been speaking for a while. They were really into each other. And then we went to meet him, and it turned out he had presented himself as a white guy, and he was actually black. And, you know, just a sort of very nice-looking, average, sort of nerdy black guy who I don't think had really lied about that much other than his appearance. And the girl didn't really care. I guess she was still attracted to him. And they had a kid. Wow. And as far as I know, they're married and still together, which is great.
0: So. And that's probably because he didn't lie about everything.
2: Right.
0: Mm.
2: Right. I mean, I'm sure he left out things about his life because it didn't fit with the sort of version he had presented. But that was actually, there was a whole conversation that didn't make the episode that I was kind of bummed about, because he, the black guy, he did not identify with or associate with his sort of black culture. He felt almost like he was sort of born into the wrong body, which was a really interesting conversation with his family. Like, I think his mom and his sister, who were kind of, I think, a little hurt that they felt like, what's wrong with black culture? What's wrong with our family? Like, why don't you feel like this is the right place for you? And it was very interesting dynamic to kind of sort out. But needless to say, that worked
0: together.
2: Out.
0: Yeah. Wow. Bobby Bones
3: Show. It's a really cool episode. You can go check out Neve from Catfish. It's up on the Bobbycast. It's a podcast you can subscribe to, download to. 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You can also watch it on Netflix. So it's Neve Shulman from Catfish. It's the Bobbycast. And so check it out. It is fantastic.
4: Coming up. 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Yeah.
3: One police officer refused to let more than 100 kids miss out on a special day that they will never forget. 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
3: Tell me something good.
4: So funding fell through for an end of summer trip for Greenway Middle School. And the resource officer at the school, Sean Revy, stepped in and personally paid to rent an entire movie theater for 144 students at the school summer program. They got a private screening of Toy Story 5.
5: Oh, wow.
6: Whoa, that's cool.
5: He paid for it with his own money?
4: Yeah, he also covered popcorn, candy, and drinks.
5: Dang.
4: How cool is that?
5: With his own money.
4: Yeah, your school resource officer. A lot of times the kids at the school, they're like,
6: Is that the cop?
4: Yeah.
5: With his own money. I'm going to keep saying that.
6: Mm-hmm. My cousin's a school cop. Mm-hmm. But he wouldn't do that.
5: With his own money?
4: Apparently, this Officer Revy has a long history of helping local children. Last year, he spent more than $3,000 of his own money to take students to a water park and also runs a nonprofit called Put on the Cape, a Foundation for Hope. I mean, so this is sort of his thing, but...
5: With his own money.
4: With his own money. He stepped in and rented out a movie theater.
5: Awesome.
6: This guy sounds cool.
4: I know.
5: Great story. That is what it's all about.
1: That was Tell Me Something Good.

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6: Bobby Bones.
7: Yes. Yeah. All right, now time for the morning corny.
8: The morning corny.
2: The pig lost the race because he pulled his what?
7: Uh-oh. Hamstring?
2: Hamstring.
7: Ah, good one.
8: That was the morning corny.
7: There you go.
2: Got that one. Bobby Bones.

0: Bobby Bone,
1: come on. All right, voicemails.
2: Morning, studio. I am watching the Bobbycast with John Stamos. It is the most entertaining thing I have seen in such a long time. I also wanted to tell you, I go to the gym every day and I laugh out loud when I'm listening to the show. And after two or three days of it, because I go at the same time, so the same people are there, they finally stopped me today and asked me, what am I listening to? So I told them the Bobby Bones Show. Love you. Thank you.
1: That was a very kind voicemail. Thank you for sending that. The John Stamos Bobbycast to me is one of the most fun ones I've done in a long time. Also, because I love Uncle Jesse. And I love Full House, and he was just fun. And so you can watch that. It's on Netflix. Search for the Bobbycast. 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But yes, thank you for all of that. I really appreciate you sharing that with us. All right, next one.
3: Hey, Bobby. I know this happened a while ago, but how come you didn't have a problem with Lunchbox when he was on stage with the rest of the show, accepting an award as part of the Bobby Bones Show, and he wears a hoodie, but he wears a tuxedo to go on the Price is Right. Price is Right, tuxedo, national award show, a hoodie.
1: Would you like to respond first?
4: Yeah, the tuxedo at Price is Right was to stick out, to be different from the crowd, and a hoodie at an award show, I thought it was a nice hoodie. I got it at Nordstrom. And so no one told me anything otherwise. So I showed up in a hoodie. Like, no one told me that I wasn't supposed to wear a hoodie. It was a nice, it was like a dress hoodie. It wasn't like a
1: last year?
5: Yeah. Or last. A couple years ago.
1: So we won the CMA and it did say black tie, and Lunchbox wore a hoodie and it was a bit, but it was real, but he did wear a hoodie. And I was like, how can you wear a hoodie to a black tie event where everybody else is dressed up? We've moved on beyond that. I didn't know he was going to do that. The tuxedo was my idea that he wore on Price is Right, mm-hmm. because I said, you should wear a tuxedo because nobody else will. So it was not my idea for him to wear a hoodie.
5: And we've been to that award show before. Like, he knows yes. that you wear a nice suit or a yes. tuxedo.
1: I don't want to revisit it, honestly. Yeah. We've done it.
4: I still feel like they should say that in the first line of the email. It's buried in the middle of the email way down there, and you just totally miss it.
6: Okay. How did you but describe the hoodie?
1: You've also been a lot of times.
6: It was a dress hoodie.
1: It was like
4: a, it was.
1: It looked like a cow pattern.
6: It looked like an adult coloring book on
1: I'm looking
6: sweatshirt.
1: At the picture. Everybody is in full tie, suit, jewels, and in the middle, Lunchbox is in a hoodie. I don't want to get back into it.
4: Like, literally.
1: The purpose was...
4: Nice hoodie.
1: I didn't know what he was wearing there. I gave him advice on what to wear to Price is Right. If I could have given him advice for the CMAs, I would have said anything but a hoodie. That would have been my advice. Even a tuxedo.
4: Question.
1: Yeah.
4: What if Jelly Roll showed up in a hoodie? Would it be a problem?
1: Jelly Roll is an artist and is very famous.
4: Question.
1: You're neither of those.
4: And would that have been, oh, okay, that's cool. Everybody would have said it's cool,
1: you're
4: right?
1: Not Jelly Roll.
6: Yeah.
4: So it depends on who it is.
1: Absolutely.
4: Is it
1: absolutely.
4: Where
1: that's life.
4: The stupidest
1: that's life.
4: Thing. No.
1: That's life.
4: If it's fashion, it's fashion.
1: That's not fashion. That's you.
4: But if Jelly Roll did it, it would be fashion.
1: Because Jelly Roll is an artist, and that is very much. I'm looking at him now. He didn't even wear a hoodie that night.
5: Who?
1: Jelly Roll. He wore a button-up, long sleeve. Yeah, it doesn't matter. I don't want to get back into this. But that's all. Thank you for that, sir. Sometimes people, I think they know they're opening a can of worms on us, and they leave a message, and they're just going, let's just see if we get them back into it. Thank you. Call us anytime. We really do appreciate that. 877-77-BOBBY.
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6: All right, going to go to Jennifer in Tampa, who is looking for some advice. Is that correct, Jennifer?
7: I am. Good morning, studio.
8: Morning.
7: I have a question. So one of my stepchildren got married a few months ago. She did not want to invite my current husband's children. She said that she wasn't that close with them and didn't think that they needed to come.
6: Can I stop you for 1 second? I just need to get my beautiful mind map going here.
9: Mm-hmm.
6: Your stepchild, but your current husband, is he not her dad?
7: No, he's not. I was married first. She was under the age of 5. And we were together for about 10 years. However, we stayed close after we divorced.
6: Thank you.
7: So we are close.
6: Yeah. So got it. I just needed to know that.
7: Yes.
6: A little bit. Did you need to know that?
3: Yes, I did. Sorry. Absolutely did.
6: Yeah. All right, Jennifer, please continue. I'm sorry to interrupt.
7: Yeah, that's okay. So so now I've been with my husband now for almost 11 years. And she got married a few months ago and just wasn't comfortable, even though we all do family things together. Like, the dynamic is the same. You know, I have children with my ex-husband who are her siblings, obviously. And then, you know, my husband now, and nobody gets special treatment. Everybody's treated the same. And she just didn't think that they needed to come. And so I said, well, can I cover the cost? Is it a big deal? That way, you know, it doesn't interfere with your numbers or anything like that. And no, she still didn't want to do it. So it was kind of hurtful.
6: Yep. I can see where that would be hurtful. I like you, Jennifer, and I appreciate you calling and listening. I don't think you're going to like what I'm going to say back. And I hope why you called is you want unbiased opinion, because we don't have a relationship, so I don't have to worry about your feelings. And that's why I go to therapy. Because they don't worry about my feelings. They tell me how they feel regardless, because they don't have to live with me. And Jennifer, I'm going to say this to you in that same way, respectfully. It was her wedding. That's it. If she wants somebody there, great. If she doesn't, great. You got to respect it. You can be hurt by it. Both can be true. You can be hurt by it. And she can also say, nope, don't want them at the wedding. Not comfortable with them being there. Maybe they didn't make the cut. Whatever the reason, it's her wedding. And so... now it is just a bit of a, hopefully, mending process, if that is even needed to be had between her and the other children. They're adults, I'm assuming, but yeah, the other kids. But I have a long-standing statement of, if it is your wedding, you do whatever you want, invite whomever you want, don't invite whomever you want. And that's showbiz, baby, because that is your wedding. I do understand why that can be hurtful. I don't think she did anything wrong. So my advice to you is, you don't have to like it. Respect it, because it was her wedding. And hopefully there can be some growth. If you force growth between, you try to force growth, they're going to go the opposite ways. It's magnets. It's two north sides of a magnet being shoved together. They're going to push back. But you could hopefully encourage and nurture. Maybe they have a relationship. And if they don't, that's also okay. You can love them all the same separately. So that would be what I would say to you as respectfully as possible. Amy, you're usually smarter than me at this stuff.
3: No, it just makes me think about a book that I recently...
6: That's why she's smarter. She goes to books. She reads

0: She reads books about this stuff, yeah.
1: Now, it's a guide to dating, engagement, and marriage after divorce or death of a spouse, and it's called Mix Don't Blend. And I think a lot of times as the parents, we try to blend our kids up together and make it like, okay, we force a lot. But we, if you look at it as mixing, so everybody, you know, promotes individual growth within the relationships and they get to be who they are. And this is a choice that your former stepdaughter was making about your newest husbands. I get your newest husband. I know y'all have been together 11 years, but still, this is that those are your relationships. You don't have to force their relationship with them.
0: Great point. I would also like to add, as somebody who was a stepkid, so Arkansas Keith was my stepdad for years. And he did not become my stepdad because my mom died. They actually divorced before my mom died. And that's why I would say my former stepdad. But I remain very close with him. I love him. And we text and he's met Billy. And that's my daughter. And so, but that being said, one of his daughters I was close to whenever him and my mom met. Then one appeared way later and I never was close to her for a set of reasons. Part of it was just me probably being jealous that he had another kid that, I mean, even he didn't know about. It's a whole different story, but I didn't know about. And I was like, oh, I don't like this. I finally have a dad figure and now somebody else is coming in and also taking some. So there are different reasons that people don't want to mix and they don't even have to be healthy reasons, but it doesn't mean it's your fault and it doesn't mean it's your job to make them go together.
1: Mm-hmm. It's definitely not your job to then offer to pay to try to make it work. Now you're trying to come in and control the situation so that you can, I assume you wanted your other kids there. So that makes sense.
0: It'd be so nice if everybody was happy, right?
1: But we, at times, even though we want to do that, we have to step back and surrender and know it's not our day.
0: And nobody's probably mad or upset except for you the most because you're the mom and mm-hmm. that probably hurts your feelings. So,
1: and then those feelings are for you to work through.
0: Yeah. So our advice to you, and I'd say this first is, hey, you love those people mm-hmm. and that's awesome. And they're lucky to have you loving them. All those kids, I'm not sure how old they are, but all those kids, they're lucky to have you loving and caring for all of them individually. Even your stepdaughter, who's a former stepdaughter, but a stepdaughter that you're not still officially, that you care that much about her too. Mm-hmm. How lucky is she? Holy crap. So you're probably a good person just from the 6 minutes and 33 seconds on this call. I got a timer here that tells me how long I've been talking to people. But you can't force it, but you shouldn't put the pressure on yourself to force it. And just move along and everybody can be happy.
2: I appreciate it. I think the confusing part for me was it didn't really make a difference for her. And she invited her father's side of stepchildren.
0: Yeah, you can't keep, so, you can't keep score. Like no keeping score.
2: The confusing part.
0: No. Okay, I get it. But no keeping score and hold it against her. It's her wedding. They are very lucky to have you in their life. Mm-hmm. I think we end on that because you care so much it bothers you. They are very lucky to have you in their life. So keep loving them all. Don't force them together. And if they do, they do. If they don't, they don't. And they all still get loved equally by you. Yeah, I feel good about my advice. Sometimes as soon as I hang up, I'm like, I don't know if I like my advice. That one. Yeah, now let's play Morgan Wallen. Here is Don't We.

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1: Two celebrities that are very involved with Make-A-Wish, but also when we were 10, we got to meet any celebrity. 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Two kind of different things to talk about, but it's really cool, and we'll talk about it next.
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1: Bobby Bones Show. John Cena has done more make-a-wishes for kids than anybody else. Have you heard that?
15: Yeah.
1: He's a wrestler.
15: I've heard he's like, the biggest one. He shows up. Kids love seeing him in the hospital.
1: I'd love to see John Cena.
16: That'd be cool.
1: Sometimes I want to go to the hospital just to maybe get a chance to see him. But he's done more than anybody else. And he was on Pete Davidson's podcast on Netflix. And they were talking about it because Pete Davidson's dad died in the 9/11 attacks. Mm-hmm. And so Pete was talking about he got to see everybody. He got to see Undertaker, Derek Jeter. They had set up stuff for him because he was a kid. And so it was a whole conversation about Make-A-Wish. Pete getting to be benefit from the organization. Cena benefiting the organization. And it's really good. But if you were 10 years old, I'll give you two. And they say you get to meet anybody you want. Make-A-Wish. Who do you pick at 10 years old?
15: Okay. At 10 years old.
1: I'll go first. I'll give you time to think then.
15: Okay, thank you.
1: I'm picking Mark Grace, the first baseman for the Chicago Cubs, and Sting, the wrestler. At 10, I want to meet them both, please.
15: Mm-hmm. Can I meet all of like New Kids on the Block? Or
1: I think probably you could go if they're doing a show, they come meet you.
15: That'd be pretty
16: What
15: cool.
16: about one? If you had to pick one.
1: That's weird, though. Yeah, I think she gets all New Kids on the Block.
16: Really? Like not Donnie?
1: If the other three are like, screw Make-A-Wish. No.
15: No, they show up and they do a little dance.
16: Okay.
1: You get all New Kids. Bad Eddie.
16: I'd go Donnie for sure.
15: Yeah.
1: No, like Jordan. If we're doing that, it's got to be Jordan.
15: I feel like I'd want New Kids on the Block and like Julia Roberts or something.
1: It's cool because Pretty Woman.
15: Yeah. First time I saw it, I was 9.
1: Yeah, you're fresh then. Yeah. You just learned what a prostitute was.
15: No, I didn't even realize she was a prostitute.
1: Oh.
15: I didn't.
16: That's crazy.
1: She's just cool.
15: My parents took me to the theater because they couldn't find a babysitter, and they would cover my eyes during certain scenes, so I didn't know that stuff was happening. And when she, later when I was an adult, and I realized when she gets on his faxes, and he's like, you're on my fax. And she's like, that's something I've never been on before. And then she pulls a bunch of protection out of her boots. But I thought it was candy, because she's like, do you want red, yellow, green, blue? I'm like,
1: Okay.
15: I didn't know. I'm telling you, I didn't know.
1: Yeah. There are kids listening right now, though, and you're going through the things you didn't know. No, they do because you told them. Eddie, you're 10 years old. You get make a wish. Who do you pick?
16: So was Garth? I mean, I think Garth was out when I was 10.
15: Of course. Yes.
16: Yeah. So Garth Brooks would be for sure number one. And then Joe Montana.
1: Have you ever heard Eddie's story about him?
16: No, we don't have to talk about that again.
17: About crushing on the Joe Montana?
1: Eddie has a story where he had a girl that he only liked and was his girlfriend because she looked like Joe Montana.
15: Yeah, I know that.
16: That's my first kiss.
1: He kissed her because she looked like Joe Montana.
15: Yeah. That's weird.
16: Why?
15: Because
17: it's a dude.
16: Yeah. It didn't matter.
17: Joe Montana's a dude. You were crushing on a dude.
16: I didn't know what to, like, how am I going to fall in love with a girl? And the only thing I could think of was, like, I love Joe Montana. He's my favorite quarterback.
15: Yeah.
16: She kind of looks like him. Makes sense.
1: So yours is Garth and Joe Montana?
16: Yes.
1: Lunchbox?
17: It's easy. Michael Jordan. I mean, the Bulls were absolutely huge. Every kid loved the Chicago Bulls because of Michael Jordan. He was the best basketball player ever. And then the hottest woman in the world at that point, Cindy Crawford. I mean, every poster and magazine had Cindy Crawford and, I mean, that little mole. I mean, greatness.
1: Morgan, different age, obviously, than us.
15: Yeah.
1: So you're a decade behind us. But at 10 years old, who do you pick?
15: I was obsessed with NSYNC, so I think I would have chose Justin Timberlake. I had posters of him on my wall.
1: You get the whole band. Eddie tried to...
16: See?
1: If you want the whole band, or you get to spend more time with Justin.
15: I think at that point, I would have spent more time with Justin.
1: Dang.
15: He was the reason why I listened to NSYNC.
1: Chris, Joey, if you guys are listening, sorry, man.
16: Yeah, man.
1: Okay, who else?
15: Shania Twain.
1: Good one.
16: Yeah.
15: I was obsessed with her as a kid. I mean, growing up, and I still am. So she was always somebody that I just wanted to meet. And if she could show up at her in her leopard suit, I would have been really happy.
1: Some of you guys have got to meet your Make-A-Wishes. Because Eddie's got to meet Garth.
16: Yep.
1: Your other one was who? Joe Montana?
16: Joe Montana. Never met him.
1: We did go meet Steve Young, though.
16: We did, but I mean, Joe Montana, they kind of like, they weren't really friends.
1: Not the same. Morgan, Shania came in.
18: Yep. That was that your one first of my first day? Days.
1: How crazy. Morgan just joins the show.
18: I know.
1: And her make-a-wish comes in. What if she was dying and that's how we set it up?
18: I basically was dying inside that day.
1: You never met yours, right?
17: No, I never met either one of them.
16: We met Cindy Crawford.
1: We met Cindy Crawford.
16: We did.
1: Yeah.
16: At Stagecoach.
1: Eddie and I played Stagecoach and Cindy Crawford was backstage.
18: That's crazy.
1: Just walking around.
17: Question.
16: That was crazy.
1: It was crazy.
17: Like still in person, does she just look amazing?
16: Yes.
1: Yeah, she's older, obviously.
17: Yes, but she still looks like...
1: strikingly pretty.
16: Like you see her and you're like, oh yeah, she used to be a supermodel.
1: I would imagine she's in her 50s now. Not sure Cindy Crawford's age.
19: She's 60.
17: 60,
1: you
17: man.
1: See her and you go, oh, that lady's really pretty and... there's something famous about her. Mm-hmm. I saw Heidi Klum.
18: Yeah, we saw her in Vegas.
1: Yep. And I went, I didn't even know who it was at first because I wasn't told, hey, that's Heidi Klum. It was a different kind of human, like built different.
18: Yeah. Like
1: and I said, it was like an art exhibit.
18: A pretty alien.
1: Yep.
16: Yeah.
1: And Heidi Klum's problem, is she 50?
17: Yeah.
1: Because she's not 22.
17: She's like
1: 55, she's like an adult woman.
17: Probably.
1: And it was like an art exhibit.
19: 53.
1: Yeah. She was so pretty.
17: Mm-hmm. The other one was Kathy Ireland.
16: Oh, she was so pretty, dude.
17: It was between her and Cindy, dude.
16: But that was my crush. Like, I didn't... what am I going to do at a Make-A-Wish with Kathy Ireland?
1: Well, Lunchbox Look at 10 her. Sounds like he had a chance. If you ask him.
17: I'm just telling you, dude. At 10 years old, I knew what a hot woman was, and she was it.
1: Well, John Cena, A-plus dude, it sounds like. And it's really a crazy story about Pete Davidson's dad dying.
18: Mm-hmm.
1: But he got to benefit from Make-A-Wish. So yeah. I thought that was a pretty good story, and... I'm still surprised I haven't met my guys, Mark Grace or Sting. Because I should be able to just bump
16: And have
1: into
16: you
1: them.
16: Tried?
1: Both.
18: Really?
1: Yeah, nobody. They don't want to talk to me.
18: I thought Mark Grace, like, sent you a something.
16: Yeah, the video, right?
1: Sort of. I was doing stand-up at a charity event for Andy Roddick, and Andy had contacted him to make my video to come out, like, to introduce me. Oh. And I never knew about it till it played. And then afterward.
18: Yeah, so I guess it's not meeting him.
1: Yeah. Really. Come on, Bobby Bones. And now let's play Parmalee. Here is Cowgirl.

0: me something good.
1: A Navy veteran's family was preparing for his funeral. Then something happened that left doctors and nurses completely stunned. It is incredible. I will tell you about this next in our segment called Tell Me Something Good. This is the
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0: Navy vet, 28 years old, living in Pensacola, is recovering after waking up days before his planned funeral.
1: Oh my gosh.
0: What? This isn't even in like Uzbekistan.
2: It's here?
0: It's in Pensacola.
2: Oh my gosh.
1: But like they were planning on unplugging him?
0: So Ethan Purcell had been declared brain dead after doctors found a severe heart infection. His family gathered at the hospital for an honor walk before organ donation was expected to take place. But after life support was removed, his family noticed him responding to commands. His dad says a nurse asked him to stick out his tongue, and he did very slightly. And two nurses then came in, and they were like, that shouldn't happen. The tongue thing shouldn't happen. Like, sometimes your muscles.
1: Yes.
2: Yeah, they twitch or whatever.
0: So then a doctor came in. He did it again. And that, well, we can't. It said, plug him back up. And now he's smiling, laughing, using sign language to follow commands as he's now going into a rehab facility specializing in traumatic brain injuries.
2: That's amazing.
0: His recovery is expected to be a long process, but they're encouraged by the progress he's already made. WEAR-TV.
1: He was on his honor walk.
0: That is why. Wow. You know, when I hear stuff like this from a small town in India, I'm like, yeah, okay. Maybe the healthcare is not the best there, but this is down the road.
2: Yeah. And that's what I was saying. God. When my dad was dying, they were like, oh, he can't hear you. And I was like, are you sure? And they're like, yeah, we're sure he can't hear you. But you never know.
1: I know.
0: That, like, it gives me chills.
1: It kind of makes me wish I would have asked my dad to stick out his tongue.
2: Right.
0: Okay, well, guys, don't question that if your parents really died now. Both of you are like, I wonder.
1: Well, because if you ever had to unplug somebody.
2: Yeah, dude.
1: I hadn't until my dad. I hadn't, so I wouldn't know. It's like, you don't know till you know, and then now I'm like, oh, shoot.
2: And that's a tough decision.
0: Don't do this to yourself, okay? Ugh. Don't do this to yourself.
2: We should have asked.
0: No, don't do this to yourself.
1: Okay, now we know.
0: Okay, that's what it's all about.
3: 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The Friday Morning Dance Party.
4: Coming up next.
0: John Michael Montgomery, got that. Taylor Swift, got that. Mark Chestnut, got that. We're going old school, the dance party. Gonna put you in a better mood. I'm gonna mix a bunch of music together. That is coming up in the next segment. Bobby Bowl.

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6: 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Gonna put you in a better mood. 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
3: Easy trivia. The question, what shiny people, or what shiny thing do people wear on their finger when they get married?
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3: 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It rhymes with sing. What might a bee do?
5: Sting.
3: Good. 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
19: Easy trivia. The category is Bobby Bones Show. Eddie, what's Lunchbox's real name?
20: Ooh, Daniel.
19: Correct.
20: I watched Price is Right.
19: That at Price is Right?
20: I did, yeah.
19: Amy, what competition did Bobby win in 2018?
21: Dancing with the Stars?
19: Correct. Dang it. 8 years.
20: Crazy.
19: Could have, I don't know.
21: Well, I'm sure it was 18.
19: Lunchbox, what do listeners call themselves when they're fans of the Bobby Bones Show?
22: B-teamers.
19: Correct. Morgan, what's the name of Bobby and Eddie's musical comedy duo?
23: The Raging Idiots.
19: Correct. That category was so easy, no one goes home. But from now on, if you miss it, you'll hear this sound.
24: You've been boned.
19: Eddie's got 4 wins. He's 1 away from the championship.
20: Uh-oh.
19: Here we go. The category is, it rhymes with luck. Eddie, finish the sentence. What the? No, I'm just kidding. That's funny.
20: I guess I'll say it.
19: Okay. Hey, it rhymes with luck. What word means to suddenly bend your head or body down to avoid something?
20: Duck.
19: Correct. Amy, what do you call a male deer?
21: A buck.
19: Correct. Lunchbox, what sound does a chicken make?
9: Cluck.
19: Correct. Morgan, what large vehicle carries heavy loads?
21: A truck.
19: Correct. Also, Amy's got 2 points this season. Lunchbox has one. Morgan has zero.
21: Ew.
19: The category is last name Green. What actor, Eddie, from Beverly Hills 90210 played David Silver?
20: Hmm? And his last name's Green. Oh.
19: What actor from Beverly Hills 90210 played David Silver?
20: What the crap? Is he the guy that's married to Sharna? Oh, I don't know his name. Something Austin Green. David Austin Green.
19: So close. Brian Austin Green.
20: Wow. Oh, my
19: God. Down goes Eddie.
24: You've been booed.
19: Wow.
20: But that's the guy, right? Married to Sharna?
19: Yeah.
20: Dang.
19: Wow.
20: That's terrible.
19: I think they're married. I know they have a kid. I'm not sure if they're married. I think they're married.
20: And he was married to Megan Fox?
17: Yeah.
20: That's crazy.
19: Dang. That's the luck of the draw. You got a bad one. Oh, that's the hardest one. Amy.
21: It was?
19: Yeah, of the rest, I think so, yeah.
21: Okay, because I thought that was easy.
20: Wow.
19: Of the ones, I think that was the hardest one.
21: I know. I'm hoping that, I'm hoping you're right.
19: They're not married.
20: They're not?
19: No, okay. They are engaged. Brian and Sharna. Amy, what singer has hits like There Was This Girl and Different Round Here?
21: What singer?
19: What singer?
21: Well, I knew Brian Austin Green
19: had hits.
21: And you said that was the hardest.
19: Like, There Was This Girl and Different Round Here.
21: And his last name is Green?
19: Yes.
21: Different Round Here, This Kind of Girl. Oh, Al Green?
19: No, Riley Green.
17: Yes!
24: You've been booed.
17: Al Green!
21: I wasn't thinking of Riley.
19: There was this girl, dink in her hand.
21: Okay, so Eddie, you knew that one?
20: Of course I did.
21: Okay, well, of course I knew Brian Austin Green.
19: I did think that one was easier because, I don't know, Riley comes in a lot. But that's on me. I shouldn't have had expectations.
20: That is on you.
19: That's on me. I'm sorry about that.
21: But you didn't have expectations for Eddie to get Brian Austin Green?
19: No, look at that.
20: I didn't watch Beverly Hills.
19: He's kind of a moron.
21: Yeah,
19: you
21: know what I'm saying?
19: Amy's out now, too.
21: Well, I can't believe. I don't know why I was thinking, like older singers, not someone obvious like Riley.
19: It's called easy trivia.
21: I know.
17: Amy, I was on the Al Green train. That's the only one I could think of.
20: Green.
17: I was like, what singer has
21: Al
17: Green? What happened
21: to, like, Grandpa's Never Die or whatever?
19: Lunchbox.
17: What's that?
21: That's what Riley's other song.
19: What singer is known for Let's Stay Together?
17: I'll go, I guess Al Green.
19: Is that your answer for real?
17: Yeah.
19: You're kidding. Yes?
17: Yeah.
19: Al Green's correct.
17: Oh. I have no idea what he sings.
20: So close.
19: Let's stay together.
17: Wow.
19: Morgan, if you missed us, Lunchbox wins, and this was the quickest round ever.
18: I know, but I'm trying to think of other greens, and I don't know that I know any. <I'll be
21: honest. laughs> Uh-oh.
19: What singer-rapper is known for songs like Crazy and Forget You?
18: Wait, I'm thinking of,
19: what singer rapper?
18: Gnarls Barkley.
19: What singer rapper is known for Crazy and Forget You?
18: CeeLo Green.
19: Correct.
17: Wow, dang
19: it. He was part of Gnarls Barkley.
18: Okay, I was like, there was too many things happening.
20: Dang.
19: I can't believe both of you lost.
20: I know.
19: That quick. Next up, first grade history. Lunchbox. Mm-hmm. What do we call the people who came to America on the Mayflower?
17: Pilgrims.
19: Correct.
17: Woo!
19: Morgan, what's the name of the ship the pilgrims sailed on?
21: The Mayflower.
19: Correct. What would have been funny is if somebody had missed that one. That was just one of those. Yeah.
21: Mm-hmm.
19: Second grade geometry.
17: Oh God, I failed geometry.
21: Yeah.
19: What 3D shape looks like a box? Lunchbox.
17: A cube.
19: Correct.
17: Man.
19: Morgan, what 3D shape looks like a can?
21: A cylinder.
19: Correct. Now we've done first grade history, second grade geometry. Now we're going to do third grade science.
17: God.
19: Lunchbox, what's the name for animals that only eat plants?
0: Ooh, what do you do if you eat a plant? A human is a vegetarian.
19: What's the name for animals that only eat plants?
0: Let's go herbivore. I'll go with herbivore. That sounds good.
19: Answer?
0: Herbivore.
19: Correct.
0: Whoa!
19: Morgan, speaking of plants, what gas do plants take in from the air? What do plants breathe in?
21: Do they breathe in carbon monoxide? Because then they give us... Shoot, what is... Is it the reverse? Oh my gosh, I'm trying to go back to like the little graphs in the science book. What?
19: What gas do plants take from the air?
21: I want to say they take in carbon monoxide, which helps us. Carbon dioxide, carbon monoxide, carbon oxygen. But... Gas from the air.
19: Your answer is?
21: Carbon monoxide.
19: When you said it the first time, me, Eddie, and Amy all had to lower our heads.
21: What is it?
18: I couldn't.
19: You will die from carbon monoxide poisoning. Like carbon dioxide, you were dancing around it and you said it, but you didn't commit to it.
21: And it was carbon dioxide?
19: Yeah, so we breathe in oxygen and out carbon dioxide. Plants do the opposite.
21: Okay.
20: So you're kind of right.
21: I don't know why I was thinking carbon monoxide. Like, they help breathe it in so we don't take it.
19: You leave
21: it,
19: your car running in your garage, you get carbon dioxide poisoning.
21: There's too many oxides.
19: Hey, Boner.
24: You've been booed.
19: Lunchbox, winner.

0: they stay there, and they stay there.
1: Nice job. He's now got two wins.
0: Just need a little vacay, man.
1: He's now tied for it with Amy.
2: Yep.
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1: Sting, the singer. Can you name a song?
25: I can't off the top of my head. If you give me a hint, I for sure. Roxanne.
1: From The Police. Mm. Yeah. Or Message in a Bottle. Yeah, a lot. He's a lot. He does not own the rights to his name, Sting. The registered owner with the U.S. Patent Office is pro wrestler Sting.
2: Oh, wow.
1: But he lets him use the name anyway.
25: Wow.
2: And Police Sting came first, right?
1: Mm-hmm. And do you know who my favorite wrestler of all time is?
2: Sting.
26: Yep.
1: Now and do you know who's I've never interviewed that he's on my white whale list, Mount Rushmore of white whales I've never been able to get?
2: Sting.
1: Not the singer, the wrestler.
2: Wow.
1: Yes. Fun Fact Friday. Amy, you're up.
25: Well, this is sort of depressing, but also fun. The blue lights on train platforms in Japan have been shown to reduce the chance that someone will jump in front of a speeding train. Mm. They had to do this because people were doing that. And when they changed the lighting, it helped curb suicides.
1: Mm. I'm a big fan of curbing suicides.
2: Same.
27: Yeah.
1: So it's interesting.
2: So the light, like say the yellow light, when people saw that, they were like, just do it. But the blue.
25: They say that blue lighting reduced suicide attempts by 84%. And it's believed the blue registers a calming effect associated with the sky and the sea, which might be soothing to people in distress, according to Psychology Today.
1: Huh. Like I said, you know what I'm a big advocate of.
25: So this is more like
1: not having suicides.
2: Yes.
25: So, interesting fact. Yeah.
1: All right. Lunchbox.
27: Yeah. Antonio Swad. I don't know if that's how you say his last name. S-W-A-D. He created a restaurant, Pizza Patron. He had a pizza restaurant, had a couple chains. Like, you know what? I'm going to start a new restaurant. He started Wingstop, where you just go get wings. And here's the crazy part. He was a vegetarian.
1: Oh, wow.
25: Oh, yeah.
1: So he never got to try his own food.
27: Never tried it. He just did the sauces, and he would bring people over and say, hey, taste this. How does it taste? Is the chicken good? All right, I'm going to go open a wing store. And boom.
2: But you know, the Pizza Patron pizzas were pretty good. Those were in convenience stores, mostly. Remember that?
1: No. Do they still? I was big Totino's.
2: Yeah, that
1: and
2: was
1: the Four Tonys. Do you know, guys know the song from the Four Tonys?
2: Uh-uh.
1: You know, you got there's multiples. So which one do you want to do? Because if we do them, you got to nail the second or third or fourth one.
25: Okay.
1: Do you know how to do it?
25: Maybe.
1: No, we can't do maybe.
2: You just want to wing it?
27: Just say yes, Amy.
1: Do you know how to do it, Eddie?
2: I think so.
1: Mike?
28: No.
1: Oh, okay.
27: I definitely do.
2: No, you don't.
1: No, you don't.
2: There's no chance.
1: There's no chance. Cool. Okay, well, we can. Come on. Okay. Let her rip.
0: Okay, I'll do the fourth. I'll do one. Eddie, do two. Amy, do three. I'll come back with four. Okay. Okay? Mm-hmm.

0: No, I'm gonna blow up. My voice is gonna blow up.
1: I think you get the idea though.
2: Yeah,
1: it's pretty close.
2: And yeah, it was the commercial for the Four Tonys, and they did Totino's pizzas.
1: Yes.
3: Oh, wow.
1: Not
3: I
1: Pizza
3: thought that
1: Patron.
3: Was just like the literally Totino. The commercial people came up with that.
2: Oh no, no.
3: Like a jingle.
2: It's a song too back in the day. Little bitty pretty one. Won't you lie to me? Yeah. Morgan.
3: So Abraham Lincoln is in the Wrestling Hall of Fame. He's 6'4" and he's only had one loss among 300 contestants. And he had a reputation for being a fighter in Illinois.
2: Do you know who he lost to? Sting.
3: Yeah.
1: Your favorite wrestler.
2: My favorite wrestler. Yeah. Yeah, I knew he was a wrestler. Pretty crazy.
3: I never knew that.
2: Lunchbox. You already did yours. Good. I never know. I gotta get a plan here on what order we're going in.
3: It's okay. We took a song break.
2: We're doing counterclockwise now. I'll do another one. The fake money they used in Rush Hour 2 looked so real that some of the extras took it and tried to spend it. And the Secret Service wound up raiding the prop company that made it, seizing the money and accusing the company of using that as a way to counterfeit money.
3: Wow.
1: Yeah, the prop company gets in trouble for...
2: I think they saw it as a way to make real money.
1: Yeah.
2: And that was their way out. Like, no, we're making this for the movie.
1: Yeah.
2: Eddie.
1: Okay, this might be the cutest thing ever. Sea otters, when they sleep at night, they hold hands.
2: Yes. Have you ever seen the videos?
1: No. There's video what? Of
2: them. Not just at night. Cute. Daytime, too.
3: When they're relaxing.
2: They're laying on their back, holding the hand, and then they're just, like, spinning in the water.
1: That is too cute because the currents are so strong that, like, they hold hands so they don't separate.
2: Can you name the highest grossing actor of all time? A dollar if you can. Everybody gets one guess. And Amy.
3: The Rock.
2: Lunchbox. You can guess the same person if you want. You'll both just get a dollar.
4: No. Vin Diesel.
2: Morgan.
3: Tom Cruise.
2: Eddie.
1: Tom Hanks.
2: Stan Lee.
4: Who's that?
1: Oh wow. A Marvel.
2: The creator of all of that because he's in every Marvel movie until he died. He's in every one of them. So his movies made more money than anything else
1: That's
2: combined.
1: Amazing. Fun Fact Friday.
5: Tell me something good.
2: 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Wait until you hear what this police officer did with his own money. Amy has this story next in Tell Me Something Good.
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6: 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On the night of May 10, 1997, Keith Mann was dropped off at his apartment at approximately 11:45 p.m. and was never seen or heard from again. Despite hundreds of leads submitted to the WFPD over the years, all have hit dead ends. 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
3: So funding fell through for an end of summer trip for Greenway Middle School. And the resource officer at the school, Sean Revy, stepped in and personally paid to rent an entire movie theater for 144 students at the school summer program. They got a private screening of Toy Story 5.
4: Oh, wow.
5: Whoa, that's cool.
4: He paid for it with his own money?
3: Yeah, he also covered popcorn, candy, and drinks.
4: Dang.
3: How cool is that?
4: With his own money.
3: Yeah, your school resource officer. A lot of times the kids at the school, they're like,
5: Is that the cop?
3: Yeah.
4: With his own money. I'm going to keep saying that.
5: Mm-hmm. My cousin's a school cop.
3: Mm-hmm.
5: Bet he wouldn't do that.
4: With his own money?
3: Apparently, this Officer Revy has a long history of helping local children. Last year, he spent more than $3,000 of his own money to take students to a water park and also runs a nonprofit called Put on the Cape, a Foundation for Hope. I mean, so this is sort of his thing, but...
4: With his own money.
3: With his own money. He stepped in and rented out a movie theater.
4: Awesome.
5: This guy sounds cool.
3: I know.
4: Great story. That is what it's all about.
0: That was Tell Me Something Good.

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0: story comes to us from Shawnee, Kansas. A woman wanted to do some remodeling in her garden, put some new flowers in. So she gets in the car, drives up to the mall. Mall's closed, gets her shovel out, and digs up all the plants.
1: The plants that were at the mall?
0: The landscaping plants. You know they have flowers outside the mall. She dug them up.
1: Yeah, the ones at the mall, they weren't selling. It was just to make the mall look better.
0: Like, right. She dug them up with a shovel, put them in her car, drove them home.
1: Probably shouldn't do that.
2: No.
0: And only problem is they got her license plate, and they said this is the third time she's done it.
3: Oh wow.
1: Serial mall digger.
4: Okay.
0: I'm Lunchbox. That's your bonehead story of the day.

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19: 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Come on.

0: Hello, Bobby Bones. Getting married soon. My fiance is a professional writer. Everyone expects his vows to be incredible. And honestly, they will be. The pressure has been getting to me to write because it's not my strength. I ended up using AI to help me organize my thoughts and put my feelings into words. The emotions and stories are all mine, but AI helped with the actual writing. I feel guilty, like I'm cheating. Should I feel bad? Or is it no different than asking a friend for help? Signed, Writer's Block Bride. You should not feel bad, because if you are putting in actual details of your life and writing is not your strength and you are insecure about it, I don't think you should feel bad at all for using a tool. If something is broken at your house, you're like, well, I had to use a wrench instead of my hands. Should I feel bad? No, use a tool. That's a tool. Mm-hmm. So you should not. I'm not going to shame you for, even if you went to AI and go, hey, just write me some crap. I'm not going to shame you.
1: Oh, I like that she entered in her actual feelings and stories.
0: I'm just not going to shame anybody for this, especially if it's not your thing and you didn't want to write about.
1: Yeah, but that would hurt if you found that out.
0: Yeah, if you found it out. But no

0: shame from me for this because you're using it as a tool. That's what I like. Put a bunch of stuff in there. Hey, help me organize this. Help me say what I want to say. Here are the things in our life. And what it's going to do is basically when I wrote my books, I had an editor. I had a human AI. I would write all this stuff. And you know what they did? They said, okay, well, let's organize it. Let's do this here, here. What if you did this? What if we add this? It's the same thing.
1: Do you feel bad about that?
2: No, because that's the process.
0: Right. Hey, no.
1: Not
0: actually,
1: one bit.
0: I wanted more of it. Made it better. Don't feel bad. You're doing, and don't feel bad about something you're doing at any point if there's goodness in your heart about it. It may not end up well, and you can look back and go, well, reflecting, I would do that differently. But if you have like genuinely goodness in your heart when you do something, you shouldn't feel bad going into it. That's usually my rule of left thumb.
2: Mm-hmm.
0: I got a rule of right thumb too.
2: What's that?
0: Don't feed after dark. Don't get them wet. Oh, that's Gremlins.
2: Okay.
1: The old movie.
0: Yeah, that's the old Gremlins. I got those confused. Yeah. Okay, there you go. Do your thing. Don't feel bad. That's my opinion. I also enjoy AI and use it all the time for research. So, all right, close it up. Let's go.

0: Great job, dude. That's awesome. Yeah.
1: The Bobby Bones. I know that hiring can be challenging. 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Well, now, there's a place where you can meet them fast. 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
16: From the Channel 3 Weather Center, I'm John Cameron. Under sunny skies, winds will be southerly at 10 to 20. We'll be in the mid-90s by noon. Highs will be near 100. Tonight, mostly clear with temperatures in the mid-80s at midnight. Morning lows in the upper 70s. Saturday, mostly sunny with a slight chance of evening thunderstorms. And highs in the upper 90s with better rain chances for Sunday. For Texoma's Weather Authority, I'm John Cameron.
4: 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Why? 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
0: 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But work is so much more fun with Wichita Falls number one for new country. 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

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Oh, you know what day it is. And it feels good, doesn't it? Yes, Friday is here. And I got to be honest with you, this week was a little tough. You know, coming after a long holiday weekend into a full 5 days. It's been a lot, but we've made

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102.3 The Bull. Hey, it's Jess. I've got new country on the way from Miss Taylor Swift. That's in less than 8 minutes. Right now, Miranda Lambert, who was at her wedding? I could-

0: This is 102.3 The Bull. Taylor Swift, I knew it, I knew you. It is Jess. I am on the job with you. And it was last weekend that we saw Taylor Swift tie the knot with Travis Kelce at Madison Square Garden. Now, there's an interview that has been unearthed about her talking about her wedding and how she didn't want to leave anybody out. Like, she didn't want to leave anybody on the bubble by having a small wedding. Well, let's just say she did not have a small wedding. Now, a lot of people are speculating that she has filmed her wedding for a documentary. Sources close to her say that that is not the case. However, I will say this. Taylor doesn't do anything by chance. I do feel like this will be content that is used in maybe a future music video. At the very least, we'll hear about this wedding in future music.
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Yeah, Fridays are pretty good on their own, but they're made even better with us and all of your favorite new country. Zach John King is here. This is Get to Drinkin'.

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102.3, The Bull. Well, it was in May that Zach Brown tied the knot with Kendra Scott in beautiful Santorini, Greece. Well, she recently shared some photos on social media of what summer's been like for her. I think they've just been traveling the world. Like, she was sharing photos in the Amalfi Coast in Italy with Zach. Absolutely gorgeous.

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102.3, The Bull. Well, it's happening. Mr. Garth Brooks once again hitting the road, but not giving us a lot of details. We'll chat more in less than 10 minutes.

It's Wichita Falls, number one for new country. It's 102.3 The Bull. It's Jess on the job with you. I've got a lot of police officers in my extended family. So let's hear it for the men and women of the WFPD. Thank you so much for all you do to keep us safe.

0: This is 102.3 The Bull. Well, Megan Maroney's on her sold-out Cloud 9 tour this year. That is beautiful things. My name is Jess. I'm on the job with you. And wouldn't it just work out this way? We've already had so many tours be announced, so many tours that you've probably bought concert tickets for. And then we have Garth Brooks, who halfway through the year says, oh yeah, by the way, I'm going to do some shows as well. I'm just not going to give you all the dates yet. It's the Blame It All on My Roots tour. It is starting on August 21st. Now, we do know there are back-to-back shows in Indianapolis to kick off the tour, but after that, who knows? We'll see where he ends up. It's an arena tour, and we'll keep you up to date as we can on our app.
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Well, I'm excited for Riley Green to be a part of The Voice. I feel like this is going to give us an opportunity to get to know Riley in a new capacity. Like, I think he's probably got a great sense of humor, and we'll get to see that like we saw with Blake on this upcoming

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Well, you know, when you've got us on, we have a way of making the workday go by quickly, which is important on a Friday. We want the work part of the Friday to just get out of the way so we can get to the weekend part. That's

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It's 102.3, The Bull. I'll admit, I have been so focused on the U.S. team in the World Cup that I don't even know who's still in it after the U.S. got knocked out earlier this week. So can you tell me, who are we cheering for now? 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

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Another 10 in a row bull ride. 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
1: 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So did you notice one big Easter egg at the end of Dutton Ranch that has got everybody believing there's going to be a Marshalls crossover? Details in less than 10.
0: They

0: 102.3 The Bull. Well, are the Duttons getting back together again? That is George Burge with Luke Bryan. It's Ride, Ride, Ride. It's Jess on your lunch hour. Dutton Ranch just wrapped up. Marshall's wrapped up not too long ago, and we know that both of these shows are getting another season. Now, did you pick up on the fact that both seasons ended with this this reminder about a drug cartel and fentanyl and that kind of stuff? Yeah, that's got a lot of people thinking there will be a crossover. And we've heard about some rumors about this possibly happening. So fingers are crossed for it. It also helps that Kelly Riley said this is something that she has been hoping for. And she and Cole Hauser have been pushing for quite some time. And to see Beth and Casey back together again, I would love it.
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2: From the Channel 3 Weather Center, I'm John Cameron. Under sunny skies, winds will be southerly at 10 to 20. We'll be in the mid-90s by noon. Highs will be near 100. Tonight, mostly clear with temperatures in the mid-80s at midnight. Morning lows in the upper 70s. Saturday, mostly sunny with a slight chance of evening thunderstorms and highs in the upper 90s with better rain chances for Sunday. For Texoma's Weather Authority, I'm John Cameron.
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Man, so inspired by Nate Smith dropping 70 pounds. He said the one big difference that he's noticed is that he's not out of breath tying his shoes anymore. It's Jess on your lunch hour with Ella Langley and Morgan Wallen. I can't love

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Like, keep us on throughout the afternoon, and it'll kind of feel like the lunch hour never ended. Yeah, we'll bring the good vibes.

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102.3, The Bull. Okay, we got some work to do. Second half of the workday is here. Let's knock it out, shall we? Maybe we can leave a little early if we've really set our mind to it. Cole Swindell is on. You should be here.

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Well, would you look at that? We've got another collaboration coming our way from Kane Brown and Lauren Elena. I've got details on the way in less than 10. Here's Jake Owen.

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It's Wichita Falls number one for New Country, 102.3 The Bull.

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1: It's 9 o'clock. The boys are all over. They talking that talk.

0: 102.3 The Bull. Kane Brown once again teaming up with his pal Lauren Elena for another song. Of course, that's Woman. It's Jess. I'm on the job with you. These two worked on a song together in 2017 called What Ifs. That was a part of a Kane Brown album. Now he's going to be returning the favor and joining Lauren for a song on her new album that's called Stages, coming out next month. The song is called Never Been In Love. Now, we will get this 1 week from today on July 17th. If you don't know the history between Kane Brown and Lauren Elena, they go way back, like way back. They went to middle school together and they were in the same choir class. So I love that they're coming together again for another collab.
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Oh, we're going to keep the clock moving for you because we know you are a little excited about the weekend.

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We still got World Cup games this weekend, right? I kind of lost track after the U.S. got knocked out, but I'm trying to get back into it, okay? I'm just a little

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I got to give a shout out to Landry checking in on our app to tell us that they're listening in France. 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

0: 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Ella Langley, man, she is killing it with that song Choosing Texas. Once again, number one on the Billboard Hot 100 Songs chart, joining an elite class. We'll talk more in less than 20 minutes.
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0: 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Phone, keys, wallet. Lainey Wilson. It's Jess. I'm on the job with you. And can we talk about Ella Langley and the song Choose in Texas? Because it is continuing to dominate the world of music. Once again, on top of the Billboard Hot 100 Songs chart, an all-genre chart. And I have a feeling it's because of all these tourists that are in America falling in love with the song and pushing it back up to number one. But 12 weeks in that number one spot collectively, only 26 songs have held that number one spot for that long since the chart started in 1958. And if you want to talk about female artists in particular, only 5 women have held that number one spot for at least 12 weeks.
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24: This woman named Terry has a rare genetic blood disorder, and doctors said, hey, you need a kidney transplant. Both her kidneys failed 2 years ago, so she put a big old sign on the back of her car and just drove it around.
25: Wow.
24: And it was like, hey, I need a kidney. Here's my information if you contact me. She had been hooked up on dialysis every day, so she got to continue working and somewhat living, but she's hooked to a machine. Her desperate search, the article says, has finally paid off. Someone saw the sign, got tested, found out they're a match.
25: That's
24: she
25: crazy.
24: Hold on. It gets crazier.
25: Okay.
24: She has no idea who the stranger is, but the kidney transplant is scheduled for September 24th.
26: Oh, wow.
24: So next month, she doesn't know the person.
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24: 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You know what I mean?

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Hey, we told you the workday was going to be so much better with us. It feels good, doesn't it? So happy we get to be together. Here's Luke Combs, Be By You. Come on.

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I'm not getting impatient here, but you know, Florida Georgia Line told us they were back last month. And now what?

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8: Every year, the second grade teacher treats her students who read over 100 books to an end of the year field trip at an ice cream shop. And this guy who was doing construction across the street saw that it was going on, found out what was happening. So this anonymous construction worker bought all the ice cream for all the kids, 54 kids and the teacher.
9: Wow.
8: And kind of walked out.
9: That's an unexpected treat for the teacher that was trying to treat her kids.
8: Yeah. Well, the construction worker was trying to remain anonymous, but one of his buddies said, yeah, that was Bub.
9: Oh, Bub, the construction worker.
10: Blown cover.
8: Yeah, yeah, Bub just trying to buy kids ice cream without
10: you. Good old Bub.
8: Yeah. Old Bub. I mean, good dude, but let the guy have his... You don't be secretive. Anyway, that's cool. I like that. That's Tell Me Something Good.
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Hey, it's Chrissy. Hope you're having a great day. Just a couple of hours of work left before the weekend. And to keep it moving, I've got Luke Combs, Old Dominion. And now it's Jordan Davis.

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Me and you are going to team together and destroy the second shift tonight. 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

0: So last weekend was a whirlwind, right, with the 4th of July and America's 250 celebrations. So I want to know, what are your plans this weekend? I'll tell you that I plan to just chill in my own backyard and my pool with my family and my dogs. We traveled last weekend, and I can't wait to just relax with zero responsibilities. 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

It's Chrissy, and since last weekend was so crazy, what are your plans this weekend? Lisa told me on the app that she made a whole bunch of sides and desserts last weekend, so she is door dashing every meal and treating herself to ice cream. Nice work. Here's Luke Bryant.

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Jeff checked in on the app and he said he's definitely not grilling this weekend. He feels like he was on the grill for 2 days straight. I know what you mean. Here's Kenny Chesney.

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So Morgan Wallen is taking a little break from his Still the Problem stadium tour. He'll ramp back up on July 17th. Here's I Got Better.

0: Hey, it's Evan Paul with Taste of Country Nights. 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

0: All right. Last weekend was a lot of fun. Don't get me wrong. Hey, it's Chrissy, but it was kind of crazy for me. I think you guys agree. I asked, what are your plans this weekend after the fourth celebrations last weekend? Sarah said that she's definitely not having any more red and blue jello shots. Whoops. She said it didn't end well. Randy said that he is not answering his phone or returning a text from any family members. He said he saw enough of them and he's had enough of them. Okay, I guess it didn't go well. Thanks for sharing those.
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But if you aren't getting married, you can catch them on Good Morning America's summer concert series. They're performing live from Central Park on July 31st. It's Dan and Shay.

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0: It's Chrissy on the way. I got Luke Combs for you, Ella Langley, and the new artist, Zach John King. Riley Green is everywhere, including being the spokesperson for Boot Barn. The guy does it all. His new album, That's Just Me, will be out in September. Here's Change My Mind.
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0: after all the craziness of last weekend because of the holiday, I want to know, what low-key thing are you doing this weekend? Hey, it's Chrissy. And Bill said that he plans on going out on the lake in his rowboat to fish by himself the entire weekend. He said he desperately needs some peace and quiet after last weekend. Jackie said that she wishes she could lay low, but the kids have a baseball tournament all weekend. Girl, I feel your pain. Thanks for sharing those.
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2: I'm Michael Bowling in the Channel 3 Weather Center. Here's a look at your forecast for tonight. As we go into tonight, we'll have clear skies with temperatures dropping down to 76 degrees to start out Saturday morning. Plenty of sunshine throughout the day on Saturday with a high of 98 degrees. We'll watch for rain chance to return Saturday night. Stay up to date with the Sky Team 3 Weather App for Texoma's Weather Authority. I'm Chief Meteorologist Michael Bowling.
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want to give a shout out to Alicia, who is stuck in traffic on her ride home. She's a big Luke Combs fan. Here's Be By You.

This is Zach John King, who plans on releasing his debut album, I'm What You Get, on August 28th, which happens to be my birthday, just in case you want to write that down. Here's Get to Drink It.

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18: Volunteers in San Antonio, Texas have been busy measuring, cutting, sanding, and drilling wood to create 20 bunk beds that are going to go to families in need. It's the San Antonio chapter of Sleep in Heavenly Peace, and they work to assemble these beds and pass them out to families, especially bunk beds, because a lot of times kids are sharing rooms. And it's just a way to give them a safe, like, comfortable place to sleep. And the nonprofit has a goal of completing 500 beds by the end of the year.
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Hey, it's Chrissy with The Drive Home and more of your low-key plans for the weekend. Tammy said her kids are with their dad this weekend, so she plans on heading to the spa for some pampering and relaxation. You go, girl. Thanks for sharing those with us.

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What's the low-key thing you're doing after last weekend's parties? Jessica told me that she's going out to the lake, sitting on the dock, and reading. That sounds amazing. Good for you. Here's Jason Aldean now.

0: Hey, it's Evan Paul with Taste of Country Nights. Me and you are going to team together and destroy the second shift tonight. 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

0: That's the latest from Kenny Chesney. It's Carry On. 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

Hey, it's Chrissy. Glad you're hanging out with me on this Friday. It's Corey Kent and Co Wetzel who are touring together and singing this one live. It's Rocky Mountain Low.

I just can't get enough of this song. Hey, it's Chrissy. I love everything about this new one from Riley Green, especially that he got permission from Toby Keith's estate to use him in this song. Here's his latest. It's Think As I Drunk.

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that's going to do it for me, Chrissy. Enjoy your weekend. Evan Paul is up next with Josh Ross co-hosting with him. I'll leave you with Thomas Rhett. Talk to you Monday. Have a great weekend.

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